0: Brisbane to Wairarapa, mostly cloudy with showers about Gisborne and Hawke's Bay. The South Island, mainly fine areas of cloud or fog, mainly about the coast and inland valleys morning and night, but persisting all day in central Otago. And the Chatham Islands, fine spells and a few light showers. And that's the weather with Fiji, where happiness comes naturally. Jamie Mackay and the country is next.
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G'day, New Zealand. Welcome to the country. I'm Jamie Mackay, Delta Goodrum. How does an Aussie get into the Eurovision Song Contest? Anyhow, close but no cigar. The Deputy Prime Minister's kicking off the show today. David Seymour, I don't think he's too impressed by Winston's plan to buy the BNZ. We're going to talk about lamb cracking the $12 per kilogram barrier. Yeah, Tom Young joins us, AFCO's National Livestock Manager. They've got a contract out there at in excess of $12 per kilogram. That's rarefied air. I don't think we've been there before. We're also going to have a look at the kiwi fruit industry with you. Dom Jones, Managing Director of Origin Capital Partners. They're a kiwi fruit growing syndicate. A really good season. It's going really well. There's only the green left to harvest. Everything else is in the packhouses, I'm told. Phil Duncan on the weather. Look, how worried should we be about this super El Nino that's coming? Maybe if you're in some of the drier parts of the east coast of both islands, you might need to worry. We'll ask Phil Duncan about that one. And earlier this morning, I got a phone call from a bloke I hadn't spoken to for 3 or 4 years, an iconic New Zealander who listens into the show. Really appreciate that. And he wanted to know how things went in Lawrence on Saturday night for the Century Farm and Station Awards. 36 farms were recognised for family ownership of more than 100 years. One of them, believe it or not, for 187 years. We're going to go, not back in time, but talk to an iconic Kiwi who listens to the show. We appreciate every listener. Every listener is a prisoner. Anyhow, David Seymour to kick off the country. Yeah.

0: He is the ACT Party leader and Deputy Prime Minister. His predecessor in the Deputy PM role wants to buy the BNZ. David Seymour, you're always up for a good idea. Is this one of them?
1: Well, I always give every idea that the consideration it deserves, let's put it that way, but it's really not clear, other than a political signal to, you know, people are feeling pretty frazzled after the last 6 years, and this feels like we're all going to do something together and take control of something. So I understand that emotional appeal, but as soon as you start asking basic questions, it all falls apart. I mean, first of all, it's not actually for sale. We have closer economic relations agreements signed with Australia's government that is the underpinning of our whole economy, a common economy with Australia. And if we were to start breaching that by forcing the sale of a bank that's owned by an Australian company, then we would be in all sorts of trouble. So the alternative would be to just pay whatever they want to sell it to us, which I'm sure the Aussies would be laughing all the way, well, all the way to the bank, I suppose. And then there's the fact, even if you could buy it, they want to merge it with Kiwi Bank. Well, everyone else is trying to increase the number of competitors. There'd actually be, you know, four banks instead of five banks in the market all of a sudden. Then there's the problem that if the taxpayer owns it, they need politicians to do the management for them. So it might sound like a good idea now, and it's going to make a profit and pay it back and all the rest. But hang on a second. This is a democracy. The left will get back into power. I don't relish that, but I'd rather have a democracy that changes from time to time than live in a dictatorship. And, you know, what you're going to see at some point is Chloe Swarbrick-like characters appointing the board, writing the letter of expectation from the government as shareholder to the bank, and they'll be doing a whole lot of woke things that the politicians of the day want them to do, losing money, and none of this will seem very bright. It'll be a little bit like Air New Zealand without the planes, I guess.
0: Well, you've put up a good argument to convince Winston otherwise. Mind you, he could always get the 20 or 30 billion or whatever it's going to hypothetically cost and just pump that into Kiwi Bank, make it a kick-ass bank. That would give it a bit of capital.
1: If you wanted to achieve the goal, that would be a simpler and smarter way of doing the same thing. But even then, you know, Kiwi Bank's been around for 20 years. It was supposed to introduce competition. It really hasn't done that. And I don't think anyone today thinks that we have great banking because Kiwi Bank introduced competition. I suspect that reality things are what they are. And if anything can be changed, it's the amount of red tape and regulation that hold people back that has made us poorer than we need to be because it's so damn hard to do anything. If you fix that, you get a bit more competitive economy. All of a sudden, things start to look better. But this kind of meddling, you know, it's a few months back. We had Winston trying to tell farmers what to do with the Fonterra sale. And, of course, 90% of farmers voted the other way. And I think there's a bit of a pattern emerging here about what sounds good in the political marketplace and what actually works in the commercial marketplace.
0: So you don't agree with one of your coalition partners, Winston, on buying the BNZ. It is a bit of a harebrained scheme as well, if you ask me. A bit of a populist policy, though, heading into the election. It may not harm his chances. Now, do you know who I reckon is a really good and effective minister? She's not in your party. She's in the National Party, Erica Stanford. I reckon she's doing great work in education.
1: Yeah, I tend to agree with that. If you look at the changes to the curriculum, to the teaching approach, to the NCEA, these are things that ACT has actually backed. I mean, changing the history curriculum was one of the things we assisted on, and that's been done really well. I think that the NCEA has been a bit of a wet week for a very long time, and having an exam, having grades from A, B, C, D, E, and having subjects that you have to do numeracy, you have to do literacy, you have to do science, it really represents the kind of shift that we hoped would happen if the government changed. Because ultimately, the number one measure of New Zealand's future success is how many children went to school today, and I'm really pleased to see attendance going up too, by the way. But then what did they learn? How much knowledge was passed from one generation to the next in order to ensure that the next generation are equipped to handle whatever challenges?
0: Hey, David, they're all turning up to school to get some of your nutritious $3 lunches. You realise that?
1: Well, they are, and they also know that there's going to be hundreds of millions of dollars less government debt when they graduate, because I've managed to half the price of it.
0: David.

0: taxpayer and the bank customer in the long term.
1: 14 after 12. Yeah, I'm with you there, David. But anyhow, it'll be... maybe there's a bit of merit. You tell me what you think on that text line 5009 and Winston's plan. I think the BNZ's just flying a kite, to be perfectly honest. It's not for sale. And I don't know how you can just go out there and acquire it by government action. But maybe there's a bit of merit, I don't know, in his $1,000 kickstart for the KiwiSaver. Encourage families, if they get a $1,000 kickstart, to maybe tip in a wee bit and let the compounding effect take over. Because I'd imagine if you're born today, you are not going to be reliant on National Super as a universal benefit when you get to 65 or 67 or 70. Rural news and sports news at the bottom of the hour. If you're wondering what happened in the Gulf, bit disappointed in this one. I had a couple of horses in there, Rory and Cam Young. No, England's Aaron Rye has won the PGA Championship by 3 strokes. Convincing in the end. John Rahm and Alex Smalley were second equal. We'll tell you about that. And why the Warriors, one of the Warriors' best players, can't make the New South Wales squad for the opening State of Origin league match. Up next, though, meat, lamb, broken through the $12 a kilogram barrier. We're going to have a look at that. And I might even have a wee yarn, see what he thought about last night's country calendar. Talked about an iconic New Zealander coming up a bit later in the show to talk about the Century Farm and Station Awards. Well, Alan Mickey McDonald's a bit of an iconic New Zealander, one of the shearing greats. Good to see him on Country Calendar last night.
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1: He is the National Livestock Manager for AFCO. His name is Tom Young, based out of Hawke's Bay. Tom, recently we broke the 2-hour barrier for the marathon, not you and I, another bloke, but you have broken the $12 barrier for lamb. Are you talking this up a wee bit, or can you genuinely sell a lamb or get paid more than $12 a kilogram for a lamb?
9: Yeah. So we have released 2 contracts, one in the North Island and one in the South, Jamie. And they start in the early $11 range at the end of June, and they peak just a bit over $12 in

0: September. So yeah, we can honestly say we can. We're selling that contract to farmers. It's open now. Yeah, the markets we see support paying that, so we're comfortable with the levels. I think it's a pretty good news story for the industry to sort of get something out there and put a stake in the ground and show farmers where AFCO sees the price anyway, and sort of try and get people interested or back running a few more ewes and sort of getting this industry back on track with some more people that are interested in the long-term future of sheep farming.
1: That is great news. It's not that long ago, Tom, probably two seasons ago, we were getting $6 a kilo for lamb.
0: Yeah, I think a few years, two or three years ago, you were giving me a bit of grief, calling me $10 Tom. I think we were the first out with a $10 contract, and so now it's the other side of 12. So yeah, it's a great thing to see, and I think more than anything, while it gives winter lamb finishers some certainty, and some of them have paid some reasonable money for store lambs, we all know that. It gives us some certainty of supply at AFCO, so we can sort of work our factory management shift capacity and things around what we know is coming our way with these contracts. But it also gives us sort of a view that there's some confidence there from AFCO anyway as a meat processor, and hopefully, confidence going into next summer. And, really, really the critical thing is to see, the ewe farmer or the breeder getting a good turn at the far end of the year where they sell their lambs well, their fat lambs, and then their store lambs are worth good money too. That's the critical part of it.
1: Yeah, and those are people who paid big money, big money, I would have thought, for store lambs perhaps in the summer and autumn, can see a meaningful profit at the end of the pipeline. That is good. But how are your plants going at the moment? Because I'm assuming you'll be flat out killing cull cows, are you?
0: Yes, we are. So we're both islands are still, running at full capacity on beef. It's a bit slow on lamb in both islands. So the shift capacities have been dropped back a bit, and we're just ticking over. But we expect to see more lambs as the winter goes on. I think there's probably a few more lambs in the North Island than last year, maybe another 100,000 or 200,000. And I think people are probably sitting on them a wee bit because they've paid, like you pointed out, some reasonable money for store lambs. So they're looking for a little bit of weight gain. So I think we'll probably have a pretty good late winter.
1: A cull cow, and this is a dairy cow that may have been milked for, I don't know, 7, 8, 9 years. I don't know how long they milk them for. I'm a broken down former sheep farmer, so I can't really tell you that. But if you've milked them for that many seasons, they don't owe you much. But at the moment, you can get, what, $1,400 or $1,500 for an old cull cow?
0: Yeah, you can. So, you're probably sitting around the $7 mark for a cull cow, and they would weigh, depending on sort of breed type or whatever, they'd weigh anywhere around 180 to 200 kilos, so you're spot on around that $1,400 mark. So, yeah, the dairy farmer's having a pretty good season too, and, he's winning on the milk, on his milk check, which is great, and he's getting some good money for his red meat, for his cows.
1: Yep, and kiwi fruit also going great guns, but in Hawke's Bay, where you're based, it's not all smelling of roses at the moment. You've got the McCain's Watties thing, them closing the plants.
0: Yep, and you've got... the grape industry's under a heap of pressure, so there's a lot of grapes being pulled out. I'm seeing it happening now. Just doesn't seem to be the demand for different varieties of grapes. I think the red in particular has got a lot of pressure on it here for whatever reason. People aren't drinking it. So, yeah, the poor old Hawke's Bay is probably, I think the next year or two might be quite hard in some sectors other than red meat anyway.
1: Did you watch Country Calendar last night with Alan Mickey McDonald, of course, a former world sharing champ, great bloke too, and he was in his prime when David Fagan was in his prime, gee, and they used to go tit for tat on world records. Really enjoyed that Country Calendar on the Palmu farm, but I did kind of sigh a wee bit when he had to wander amongst the pine trees.
0: Yeah, that's sad, isn't it? And this is the problem with everyone. It's not just whole farms, I guess, that have been put into pine trees, but parts of farms have gone into trees, and we're certainly seeing that now in the volume of animals that sort of coming out every year. Every year it's sort of on a sort of a downward trend. So hopefully these contracts we're putting out might put confidence back into that sheep market anyway, and give people the the confidence to run more ewes or retain a few more ewe lambs and take them through. Time will tell, I guess. But I thought one of the funny things Mickey said on that show was, he was trying to teach a young fella how to share, and he said, not bad, but once you've done 50,000, you'll start to come right.
1: And I think he would have done several 50,000s in his day, an absolute legend of a sharer.
0: Probably a few million, probably.
1: Yeah, exactly. All right, Tom Young, thanks for your time. You're the $12 million man, or the $12 a kilogram lamb man. Put it that way. See you later.
0: Thanks a lot. See you later.
1: Yeah, good on you, Tom. Yep, this is an off-season premium, let's be honest about it, but it is still good money, especially for those winter finishers. Some of your feedback, well, what a shame these prices have come 12 months too late, talking about the lamb prices there. How many farms would have been saved from pines at these prices? Well, you might have to go back a wee bit more than 12 months. Yeah, look, I was, and I'm going to talk about this a bit later in the show, I was in Lawrence, one of my favourite little towns in the country, in South Otago. There's a lot of pine trees there growing around there, some of them in fair enough places, but I just look and I'm thinking, I don't know, I hope I'm proven wrong here, but I don't know that I will be. In 20 years' time, we're going to look back on this carbon farming experiment and think, what the hell were we doing? You know, there's plenty of places in this country to plant pine trees for carbon credits. Good on you, fill your boots, but not on a flat piece of ground that should be grazing an animal, in some cases, even good enough to grow arable crops. It's the wrong country. Here's someone else on the school lunches, David Seymour. Don't forget the teachers and God knows how many others who are ordering extra lunches for themselves at the taxpayers' expense. I don't know about that one, but would you begrudge a teacher one of Seymour's $3 lunches? Got to put up with those brattish and prattish kids all day. I reckon they deserve a free lunch for doing that. And here's another one with Winston wanting to buy the BNZ. New Zealand First just lost my vote. Winston is a cunning old bugger. No other word for it. He's only putting policy like that out because he knows it will scratch some itches. And I think he's rightly or wrongly going to do very well in this election. Right, now up next, from meat, from red meat, to another industry that's on a bit of a high at the moment, kiwi fruit with Dom Jones.
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0: Let's talk kiwi fruit on the country. Dominic Jones joins us. He's the Managing Director of Origin Capital Partners, kiwi fruit growing syndicate, mainly in the Bay of Plenty and Gisborne regions. Hey Dom, I want to talk about the kiwi fruit gold harvest. Had a couple of those for breakfast this morning. God's own food. Is it all finished yet?
1: Hi Jamie, thanks for having me on. Yep, the gold harvest has finished. A phenomenal season, really. It will be record high yields pretty much in all regions. I think in total it's finished up at about 156 million trays, which is, I think, pre-season estimates were about 145. So, yeah, it'll be a record. And anyway, all the fruit's now tucked away and packed away, and Zespri's starting to sell it in the market. Red's all finished. It's all been packed. It's all been shipped. And I think it's all been sold. And green is probably about a third of the way through harvest.
0: Will Zespri find a home for all this extra fruit this season?
1: Well, look, growers are in the business of growing fruit. Zespri's in the business of selling fruit. So more fruit has to be a good thing. They've got the fruit, so now they're going to have to go out and sell it. When we have difficult years, doesn't tend to be in anything on the market side. It's all more local and supply chain, and there's no issues in that regard. I would say all the pack houses are bursting at the seams at the cool stores, which is exactly where they want to be. Everyone builds a lot of expensive kit, so you want it to be used.
0: To grow kiwi fruit, you need a license. How expensive are they these days?
1: Bloody expensive for a piece of paper. So every year, Zespri release a bit more license for their PVR varieties, which is the gold and the red.
0: Don't confuse me with acronyms here, Dom. What's a PVR, sorry?
1: A PVR is a plant variety, right? It's a bit like a patent. The owner of the patent, in this case Zespri, is the only one that's allowed to sell the fruit, and only licensed growers can grow the fruit. So every year Zespri hold an auction and release more hectares of license. They're releasing about 400 hectares of gold a year, which means we're growing the sun gold supply by about 3 or 4%. This year, the 400 hectares went for an average price of $684,000 per hectare. And they also released a new red variety called Red 80. And that one blew everyone's expectations out of the water. That went for about $460,000. Which was amazing. It's a new type of red. It basically has been grown at very, very low volumes. There's been a little bit of trial in the market, but it's really early days. And so the license price of both tells you a bit about the confidence in the sector.
0: And you said those PVRs, plant variety rights, have been extended. What does that mean for growers?
1: On Friday last week, Zespri and the government announced a bill to extend how long you can have a variety protected for. So, for example, the SunGold PVR in New Zealand expires in 2039. This bill, the effect of that would push the expiry out to 2046, which is a really good thing for the industry. And it would apply to not just Zespri PVRs. There is other PVRs and other fruit varieties in New Zealand. Apples have plenty of them, for example.
0: Sounds like the Ministry of Commerce with their radio FM frequencies. Rightio, you're in the business of growing kiwi fruit. You've got two funds already up and running. I know a wee bit about them because I'm in both of them. You're going to fundraise, or you're currently fundraising for a third. Why should I invest? Isn't kiwi fruit land getting too expensive now? Has that ship sailed, Dom?
1: Look, it's going to be more expensive to buy an orchard than it was 3 years ago. And 3 years ago, it was more expensive to buy an orchard than 2019. And that was probably the case 3 years before that. Kiwi fruit land and kiwi fruit orchards over time have increased in value. And that's because the profits have increased. And in an inflationary environment, that's what you would expect. One of the reasons people buy land or buy property is to protect against inflation. And kiwi fruit's a good example of that. In the end, you'd invest with us because you want exposure to kiwi fruit without having to buy an orchard yourself for $7 or $8 million. And look, our fund, we are kiwi fruit specialists. Our fund only invests in kiwi fruit. What that means is if the New Zealand kiwi fruit industry goes well, we'll do better than that. Equally, if it goes poorly, so will our funds. So look, we're a way to have some exposure to kiwi fruit. Most of our investors are putting in $200,000 to $500,000 with us. It gives them some passive exposure to the sector without having to go out and invest in an orchard or run an orchard themselves.
0: So if you want to have a punt at kiwi fruit, and the returns have been pretty good in recent years, let's be honest about it, where do you go?
1: If you want to learn more about our products, come onto our website, origincapitalpartners.co.nz. Fill out a form. I will then touch base with you, arrange time to catch up either in person or on the phone, and we've got a whole bunch of materials that I can share with you as well. We've kicked off the raising for our third fund. Looks like there's plenty of interest. Pretty confident it's going to be a decent size raise, and it's likely therefore that we'll probably pull the trigger on a couple of large bare land developments that we're working through at the moment. So yeah, if you want exposure to the sector, come onto our website and go from there.
0: Origin Capital Partners, Dom Jones, the Managing Director, Kiwi Fruit Growing Syndicate. Thanks for your time, and good luck getting the rest of that green off the vine and on a ship and sold on the other side of the world.
1: Thank you, Jamie.
0: Good on you, Dom. It's bang on 25 away from 1 year with the country, brought to you by Farmlands. Wonderful sponsors, I might add, of the Century Farm and Station Awards. They've been there since day dot, and also Isuzu. They've got their tough sale on at the moment. Go and have a test drive of one of those MUX 7-seaters. They go good. That's not actually very good grammar, is it? Anyhow, after the break, Michelle with the latest in rural news. We'll have a look at sports news for you, golf and league. Before the end of the hour, I got an interesting phone call out of the blue from an iconic New Zealander this morning inquiring about what's been happening in Lawrence. And we're going to talk to Phil Duncan from Weather Watch. How worried should you farmers be about the super El Nino that's apparently going to kick us in the butt this spring? We'll talk about that before the end of the hour.
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0: What a great song from Dr. Hook. Dennis, I can't pronounce his second name, his surname, the lead singer from Dr. Hook, has died at the age of 76. Sad. Here's Michelle with the latest in rural news.
1: The country's rural news with Cub Cadet. It's one thing to talk innovation, another to back it up. 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
0: Did Dr. Hook get a whirl at the Rosie back in the day in Balclutha?
2: Oh, 100%. This song, Walk Right In, which you just reminded me was a cover. Great songs. Of course, the cover of Rolling Stone, though, that's one of my absolute favourites.
0: Yeah, Sylvia's Mother was their biggest hit. That was their sort of debut single as well, which was a bit of a tearjerker. But I prefer the cover of the Rolling Stone. I think it's very clever. Rightio, what do you got on rural news?
2: So following up on the discussion you had with Dom Jones from Origin Partners, the government is strengthening plant variety rights to support New Zealand's horticultural sector and boost export growth. Trade and Investment and Ag Minister Todd McClay and Commerce and Consumer Affairs Minister Cameron Brewer says the changes will help protect investment, support regional jobs and keep New Zealand competitive globally. The government says improved protections under the Plants Varieties Act will encourage innovation in plant breeding, which can take years or even decades to develop new varieties. So the plant varieties already plays a part in export earnings. In 2024, they accounted for 75% of kiwi fruit export returns and more than half of apple exports. I think it was 55% was the exact number. The reforms will also restore provisional protections, allowing breeders to take legal action from the time they apply for rights. So it's quite a big change. And someone actually brought up an interesting text about this, Jamie, that we could chat about later. Good question about this protections rights thing.
0: Did they? I need to have a look. Let's do sport.
1: 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That's rare.
0: No collect from me this weekend from the TAB. My horses didn't come in, but the horses came in for England's Aaron Rye. He's won the PGA Championship by 3 strokes at Pennsylvania at the Aeronimink course. It's a brutal, brutal course. He carded a 5-under 65 today. John Rahm and Alex Smalley were second equal. Warriors prop Jackson Ford has missed selection in the New South Wales squad for the opening State of Origin League match against Queensland at Sydney next week. How good will that be? And that is despite sitting second in the Dally M medal standings through 10 rounds. And I think he's behind Nathan, is it Nathan Cleary? What's the father's name?
2: Oh,
0: I get the two Clearys. Yeah. It is Nathan Cleary.
2: I think Cleary. It is Nathan.
0: He's, yeah, he's the standoff. What's his father's name? It'll come back to me. Senior moment there. Ford's teammates, Mitch Barnett and Kurt Capewell, have received the nod for the Blues and the Maroons, respectively. Ivan Cleary. I knew I would get it. Yes. So Nathan Cleary is leading the Dally M. He is the best player over there. We play the Penrith Panthers in a week or two's time. That's going to be really good. So that is sports news for you. Up next, talking about sport and farming, an iconic surprise guest on the country.
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2: We take all kind of pills to give us all kind of thrills, but the thrill we never know.
3: Oh, I'm loving Dr. Hook today on the country. Bang on. Quarter away from one. Well, I got a phone call this morning out of the blue. I haven't chatted to this bloke for a number of years. One of my favourite broadcasts, the iconic voice, PJ, Peter Montgomery. Peter, hello. Where are you? How are you?
4: Yeah, I'm great. Greetings. Well, thank you. I'm in Auckland at home at the moment and just ticking over and tuning into the country on 1080. It works in Auckland.
3: Brilliant. Now, you phoned me this morning because you have a connection where I was in the weekend, Lawrence, for the Century Farm and Station Awards. You have a connection to that wonderful little town.
4: Yeah, I do. Soon after the war, my father came back and he and mum bought a business in Lawrence. So it was the very late 40s, early 50s that I lived there. But my father, because he had been in Burma during World War II and got every tropical disease you could and ended up getting TB, he was seriously ill and had to go to Dunedin Hospital and subsequently Pleasant Point. So I lived in Lawrence for about 3 or 4 years. The old Bank of New Zealand building, which is huge, was where my mother opened her first bank account in Lawrence.
3: Well, and you've gone back in time because there's a family connection, I think, to 125 years ago. We celebrated one farm, by the way, that was 187 years old in one family's ownership since the year before we signed the Treaty of Waitangi. But in 1901, they had a bike race, and I can imagine how tough it would have been on the gravel roads, from Lawrence to Waitahuna and back again.
4: Yep, and my grandfather is a photograph through the Hocken Libraries at Otago University, and they've got quite a few people who have named in it, and my grandfather was number 19 and he won it, and I'm actually holding his medal right now. I plan to give it to the Lawrence Museum when I get my act together, or more importantly, get back down to Otago. So, furthermore, Jamie, it wasn't called a bike race. It was called the Lawrence Bicycle Club Race. Fancy using. I've never heard the term bicycle for so long until I reread it.
3: Well, now, of course, there is a rail trail, or not a rail trail there.
4: Yeah, yeah.
3: It is actually there. There was a railway through there, but they've got a bike. You can basically, eventually, you'll be able to bike from Queenstown to Dunedin. It's wonderful what they're doing.
4: Yeah, it's absolutely magnificent. And the last 7 kilometres getting to Dunedin, the sooner the better. I think there's a stop in Waitahuna, isn't there, with a fantastic cafe there. And good luck to them for all the people on their bikes that need a top up.
3: Well, they've converted the old railway shed in Waitahuna to a cafe. And I think it's proved very, very popular.
4: Yeah, yeah. I remember my mother telling me that I was too young and I don't remember this. This is just, I'm the messenger here from my mother. She used to say that where we lived in our shop in the main street of Lawrence wasn't very far from the railway line. And the railway, the train used to go through at about 2 a.m. in the morning. I'm presumably delivering goods up to Roxburgh.
3: Well, that is amazing, isn't it? Hey, it was fun. It ran into a whole lot of interesting farming people and, like you, some listeners to the show, and we really, really appreciate that. Big Albie Anderson was there. His farm, you remember Albie Anderson, the All Black Lock?
4: Yeah, yeah,
3: Albie's
4: yeah,
3: farm's been in the same ownership since 1894, and he hasn't got any smaller.
4: Right, no. But that tells you something about those families that have done it, because if over the generations there's more than one or two children that can sort out, how do they resolve all that and the ownership and being fair to the siblings that don't make it, and also how profitable and how they've changed. In a very interesting article in the Otago Daily Times this morning where you've got a change with the times. Tell me this, where is the venue in Lawrence big enough? How many families were there?
3: There was 36 farms there. There was 280 people. It's amazing what they do. It's in the local community centre. There's a gym there that the local area high school uses. So they get them all in. It's quite a big building. But unbelievably, in this gig and my job and yours, Pete, you go to lots of corporate functions. I go to too many, to be perfectly honest. But the catering in Lawrence for 300 people was probably better than anywhere else in the country.
4: Wow. Gosh, that's a credit to them. Absolutely.
3: Just a final word from you. What are you doing with yourself these days?
4: I've got enough to keep me off the streets, and I've got plenty going on still. I'm still patron or a trustee of too many sailing events, but I'm trying to winkle my way out of those, but that takes up quite a lot of time. Say, like the Peter Blake Tor Bay Regatta, I'm patron of Tor Bay, and I'm going to their prize giving in a couple of weeks, and there's enough to keep me off the streets, and, you know, I keep an interest in various things, and listen to various commentaries and think, well, they need someone to help them. But no, I'm still a well. The big thing is coming up this August, 3 years, on the 7th of August, Claudia, who was my great supporter and did so much for me. She died suddenly and unexpectedly, so life goes on without her, but it hasn't been as easy as it was.
3: Well, honestly, it was a real thrill for me to... I was sitting in here and I just finished pre-recording an interview and the phone rings. PJ Montgomery. I'm thinking, what's that? So it was great to hear from you this morning. Absolutely fantastic. Well, great. Thank you, Pete, for listening to the country. I know you listen on Saturday mornings.
4: I do, absolutely, yep. And now it's on 1080. It'll be easier to get as well. So I'm looking forward to that. And you're doing a great show. And all the stuff of trees and so on, I know I've airbashed you way back long ago, but photosynthesis, everybody should know that. And while we're planting pine trees, when they don't take into credit the photosynthesis of all our Fiordland National Park and all the other national parks, and let alone lawns and
3: pastures.
4: Farms.
3: Yep.
4: Yeah, pastures. I mean, I don't know why we even have a problem and think about trees, but what would I know?
3: Well, no, you'd know quite a bit. PJ Montgomery, there you go, the voice of New Zealand sailing. Gee, I've run horribly over time. I'm going to have to shuffle Phil Duncan and the Super El Nino, I think, till tomorrow's show. No problem. He'll keep. But up next, we're going to wrap it with some of your feedback.
0: New Zealand's primary sector is at a turning point. There are huge opportunities for our food and fibre producers, but there are also many challenges. Joining me now is the MC of the Primary Industry Summit and Awards 2026. Rowena, tell us about it.
1: Oh, thanks so much, Jess. So PINS, as we call it, is New Zealand's leading primary sector conference. There's producers, politicians and sector leaders all in the one room looking at the latest challenges and opportunities, but also how we lead as a sector.
0: Because global consumers are changing, right?
1: Yep. Preferences are constantly changing and fast. But there's huge demand for high-quality premium products, and that's where we have a real edge. But we need to keep innovating, adapting, and making the most of New Zealand's natural advantages to really capture that value.
0: And this is all happening against a pretty interesting global backdrop.
1: 2026 has been wild, right? Global trade, farm inputs like fuel and fert, everything's been impacted. And of course, it's also election year, so politicians will be at this summit sharing their visions for the primary sector.
0: Sounds like a must-attend conference.
1: Honestly, I'm not saying this because I'm the MC, but I love this conference. There's a huge variety of speakers and just good people in the room. It is so worth attending.
0: Thanks, Rowena. The Primary Industries New Zealand Summit and Awards is being held at Cordis, Auckland, June 23rd and 24th. 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
3: Wrapping the country with Dr. Hook and some of your feedback. What is to stop China stealing some cuttings again from Muzz, who's often quite cutting himself? I don't know about that one, Muzz. Nothing, maybe. I don't know. Jamie, Winston's delusional outburst is Trump-esque. All he's doing is trying to promote his own individual niche in election year from Don. You're onto it, Don, but, you know, a lot of people will support Winston on what he's doing. And, you know, maybe, as I said, I don't agree. The BNZ thing is a bit farcical, but maybe there's some merit in his idea to kickstart newborns with $1,000 in KiwiSaver. Anything we can do to get Kiwis saving is a good thing. And hi, Jamie, a good footy man like you will be saddened to hear the passing of Scott Hastings. I was, actually. Pete, who's texted in, Scottish rugby legend, part of the last Grand Slam winning Scottish side from 1990, and a true great alongside his brother Gavin. Gavin Hastings, yeah, one of the great fullbacks. Scott was a very good midfield back. Yeah, it's sad. Anyhow, that's today's show. Great to catch up with PJ Montgomery. We'll catch you tomorrow.
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19: In this update, the jury is retired to consider its verdict over the case of a man charged with murdering Nelson policewoman Lynn Fleming. Fleming and colleague Senior Sergeant Adam Ramsey were rammed by a car on New Year's Day in 2025. Fleming died. Ramsey was badly injured. Hayden Tasker has pleaded not guilty to murder but guilty to manslaughter. His lawyers claim it was a suicide attempt gone wrong. Our super funds retained its spot as the world's best returning wealth fund, although it's unclear whether that can continue. Here's political reporter Ethan Griffiths.
20: New global SWF rankings show the funds returned an annual average of 9.93% over the past 20 years. But Guardian's co-chief investment officer Brad Dunstan says its success is down to outperforming world equity markets, which are now likely to rebalance. He says the fund believes global equities are overvalued and higher inflation is also likely to affect returns.
19: Great news for engineering and changes to NCEA. The Education Ministers revealed more details of the NCEA replacement, including making science compulsory for Year 11 students. Engineering NZ Chief Executive Richard Templer says not enough students continue with science, yet we need another 2,000 engineers every year to meet future infrastructure demand.
21: Billions of dollars of infrastructure work needs to be done in New Zealand, and the only way you get engineers is rangatahi, doing exciting STEM projects at school and getting inspired.
19: Births fell slightly in the past year alongside a slight rise in deaths. Latest StatsNZ data shows we had about 1,500 fewer live births in the year ending March on the previous year. Deaths rose by just over 170 in the same period. The infant mortality rate dropped from 6 deaths per 1,000 births to 5.2. And the total fertility rate stayed about the same. That's news.
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10: 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Hokanui Sport.
19: In sport, PGA Championship golf winner Aaron Rye has reflected on the 68-foot birdie putt, which effectively sealed his maiden major on the par 3 17th. He's explained, approaching the stroke on Sky Sport.
23: The shadow of the pin gave a really nice line for probably the last 10 feet, so that definitely helped with the visual of the putts. But it was so long that it was just trying to put good speed on it.
19: The 31-year-old Englishman won by 3 strokes at 9 under par on Pennsylvania's Aronimink course. He carded a 5 under 65 today. And Warriors prop Jackson Ford has missed selection in the New South Wales squad for the opening State of Origin League match against Queensland next week. That is sport.
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24: Weather watch 24/7 at the marine forecast for sea area FOVO, variable 10 knots with a southwest swell of 1 metre. The outlook for tomorrow, variable 10 knots, becoming northerly 15 knots later in the day. And Met Service forecast for Southland for the rest of Monday, fine weather with light winds and dropping down to a low of 0 tonight. Tomorrow, fine with northerly breezes dying out in the afternoon. Tomorrow's high 12 degrees, a low of 5 on the way tomorrow night. And the fine weather continues on Wednesday. Northerly breezes will become strong in the evening, and Wednesday's forecast high is 15.
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0: Good afternoon and welcome to the Muster on Hokanui. My name's Andy Muir. I'm here until 2 o'clock, and of course the show is brought to you by Peter's Genetics. Welcome along after an action-packed weekend. I mean, you go back to last night, NRL, the Warriors, the juggernaut that is the New Zealand Warriors at the moment, building up momentum, looking at the main railway line out here and just looking at everybody getting on the bandwagon as it heads north. So, yeah, we're just Magic Round's a great concept they do in the NRL. It's obviously, it's what they base Super Round off for Super Rugby, but they just do it so well there in Brisbane. And, yeah, the Highlanders couldn't get the business done, but the Steel continue along as well, top of the table of the ANZ Premiership. And as well, these contracts for Lamb, like Jamie speaking to Tom Young from AFCO previously, getting up towards the $12 mark for spring. So a lot of goals being kicked there regarding red meat prices. Tunes for a Monday afternoon. This is George Ezra.
1: Hokanui's five-day forecast with Twin Farm Tefrom and Softex. The proof is in the progeny. Tefrom.co.nz.
0: Monday afternoon sees sunshine with calm variable winds and a high of 10. Tuesday, cloudy with calm variable winds, 0 and 11. Rinse and repeat for Wednesday. The temperature's just a little bit warmer, 5 and 12. Thursday morning showers are breezy westerly, 6 and 12. And on Friday, scattered showers with light westerly, 6 and 12. So temperatures to hand, Clinton 8.5, Harriet 6.7, Northern Southland 8.1, Riverton 10.4, Tianao 9.1, Titiroa 9, Winton 7.3, and Woodlands 8.3, with John Pembledon starting us off in the Sergeant Dam Farming Roundup, based at Menzies Ferry, soon to be based out of Brighton. Jeff Grant talks politics, quite a bit going on in that landscape. It's evolving almost by the hour at the moment. Dean Ravage, farming at Glenham, looks at the renaissance of wool based on that sale out of Christchurch last Thursday. Certainly not where it needs to be, don't get me wrong, but certainly it's a step in the right direction. Senior Sergeant Gary Eddington of the Gore Police talks policing matters. And Jessica Black talks about Southern Secondary Schools and an entrepreneurship scheme that's going on there as well, which sounds really interesting. But we'll start the hour next with John Pembledon. This is The Muster, and it's brought to you by Peter's Genetics, 7 after 1.
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8: I'll be riding shotgun underneath the hot sun, feeling like someone.
0: Away to Menzies Ferry and soon to be Brighton, where we catch up with John Pemberton in the Sergeant Dan Farming Roundup. Thanks, of course, to Sergeant Dan Stock Foods based here in Gord. John, good afternoon. A bit of blue sky about finally.
9: Yeah, it's been pretty good week, to be fair, apart from a bit of fog. It's, sort of about 9 o'clock at night, you're expecting a frost to roll in the early hours, and you get up and there's a slight northerly breeze. So, we're sort of winning at the moment. It's great.
0: Because you're pretty busy there. You've got a bit going on.
9: Well, I've got my NAFA report in, so that's one less thing to do, which is quite good. I got that in a bit over a month ago, so that's ticked off. But yeah, look, we're just transitioning between the two farms, out of one, expanding the other one, finishing off the cow shed. Just moved last week. I'm the last old block locally at Brighton now, which is quite good. Give it another month. Hopefully things will be settled down.
0: So when do you look at dry off?
9: Oh, we did 90 light cows this morning. They've gone off to grazing, and then we get through all the sale cows out of the lease property in the last sort of 10 days, week of May, and then into June we start going through the what's the rest of the remainder of the herd. Gets dried off, so yeah, just sort of not trying to jam too much into one week, really, sort of the plan at this stage.
0: How would you rate the season out of 10?
9: Pretty good. I think we got to the November, I would have told you it was pretty rubbish, because actually this November bean was actually worse than the previous one.
0: October, November, yes.
9: But we didn't have any floods. Now, for us not to have a flood has been, since 2020, they've been pretty damn regular, and not to have one this year, we can the stress, the management of having to deal with that, not having that, has been fantastic. So, so certainly up there this season, it has been a great season. We just opened our side stack the week after duck shooting. So for us, that's pretty late to be opening a side stack for in May for the autumn. So yeah, no real complaints, to be fair. It's been a goodie.
0: Well, let's be honest, you're opening the silage stack, but at the same time, people are putting silage into the stack. It seems to have been done later and later.
9: Yeah. I think March, April is better than February, and March is better than January, so weather-wise, so it does feel like that. Look at Canterbury, they're still doing silage, and they've been pushing into May for a number of years now with silage, so it does feel like the seasons are altering a bit. It feels like everything's about a month later than what it used to be. You know, springs are turning up pretty late, pretty tough Novembers. So it does sort of have you sort of thinking, how do you plan the season going forward?
0: Now, your Nuffield report has been released and feedback's been pretty positive.
9: It's good conversations over it, and I don't make any apologies for stirring the wasp nest on it. The whole point of a Nuffield is to challenge people's thinking and try and look for solutions. So I think I've delivered on that. So, we'll see. We've got the biannual Nuffield conference happening in November down in Invercargill. So that'll be where we, I guess, deliver our reports to the four Nuffielders. So that'll sort of be a bit of a platform for it, which will be good.
0: Well, I suppose when you look on 12 months from where you were, and is there anything you would have done differently, you think, regarding your travels?
9: I got pretty lucky. Apart from those winds turning up when I was over in Europe, everything else went pretty smoothly. And you look at, you know, what's happening in the world now, it might have been a bit more challenging. I got pretty lucky with everything we sort of ticked off. You could travel for a lot, and certainly when I came home a number of times, it could have quite easily just carried on, because you're just getting into more and more interesting people and projects that were happening overseas. So could have done a lot more, but I think certainly got enough done to tick the boxes, that's for sure.
0: You'd encourage people to get involved with the NIFIL scholarship scheme as such?
9: Yeah, absolutely. If you go to the Rural Leadership, New Zealand Rural Leaders, there's the Kellogg program and obviously the Nuffield, and also another program I speak, I think very highly of, is the Valley Chain Tour, which is a very limited number each year that anyone can apply. There's a reasonable fee attached to it, but

0: supply chain of horticulture, red meat and dairy in New Zealand, and it's not so much around understanding the complex detail of it, but more just getting your head around the how and why and what. When you go to another country, understanding why they operate the way they do, I think it just gives you a really good training for an ability for a lot of, especially if you're doing enough of it, when you're going to countries to do reports, sort of get you in the right frame of mind to how you analyse things to sort of cut through a lot of the noise to get to the crux of what they're doing pretty quickly. So the value chain tool in the North Island, I think, is really valuable.
1: Your report was based on reputation versus reality in New Zealand, searching for a North Star, all about New Zealand's freshwater crisis, not being science or technology problem-wise, but an institutional one. So certainly, like you say, stirring up a few wasp nests regarding your conversation.
0: Yeah, I think I think New Zealand's ready for that conversation. We've got governments that yin-yang all over the show, and it comes at quite a cost to industry and environment. And I think we just need to find a pathway where, especially with the rural sector, if we can be far more cohesive around where we're heading and what we're trying to achieve, we could certainly make improvements in the environment, not having costly swings at local and central government and their input and how that looks, and then also how does the sector work with the science that's provided. So, yeah, I think there's a lot of food for thought there, that's for sure. And, only really just sort of getting into the conversation. Look, we're actually hosting a field day on our property at Brighton on the 19th of June. Dairy NZ's partnered up with us, and part of that day is sort of, you know, looking at how do we integrate or do the extension through the science that we're working with in New Zealand when it comes to farm systems.
1: If people want to view your report, John, can they find it online?
0: Yeah, just go to the Rural Leaders website, and they'll take you to all the Nuffield Scholarship papers that have been written and reports, you know, right back to the 50s. So all that information is there. So look, there's a lot of reading, look, there's an executive summary for most, that'll, you know, give a good overall for most people, but it is well worthwhile going into those reports. And, you know, if you can bit of time in your hands to flick through 30, 40 pages, it gives a hell of a lot of context as to that executive summary.
1: Thanks for your time as always, Jono. Enjoy the arvo.
0: Cheers, Andy. You have a good one, mate.
2: I'm feeling like someone.
1: John Pemberton, always good to catch up as we do. And of course, that is thanks to Sergeant Dan Stock Foods, based here in Gore. Jeff Grant is up next, talking politics.
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1: The Muster with Andy Muir, thanks to Peter's Genetics. Every drip means quite a bit when it's from Peter's Genetics.
2: House in Budapest, my hidden treasure chest. Golden grand piano, my beauty focus.
3: Welcome back to the Muster. Jeff Grant joins us, Northern Southland farmer, business owner, and is involved in many committees and continues to do so. Good afternoon, Jeff. How are you?
4: Good, Andy, and nice to be getting into the second part of May, and the ground conditions still pretty good.
3: Quite a bit going on in the political landscape at the moment, but we'll start off with this. The OECD report is out talking about increasing production and cross-border trade, moving this out to 2034, so it's all about amping production, would you say?
4: Yeah, look, I think the interesting thing, these reports are sort of predictions, and so you never guarantee what might happen, but the cross-border trade in the world has increased over the last 20 years, and so 17% of everything that's produced is now traded across nations, but they're predicting it's going to get out to 22% by 2034, and that is just a reflection that the increase in productivity in agriculture doesn't necessarily happen in the countries that are consuming the product. And so a good sign for New Zealand, because it just means there will be increasing demand for carbohydrates, protein, and that will continue to be dragged out of countries that are producing it versus countries that are consuming it. And so while there's been some difficulty around trade over the last 3 or 4 years with Trump especially driving tariffs, I think that internationally it will start to settle down by 2030, and change in the American politics will probably see a settling down, and I think we'll continue to see reasonably strong position around New Zealand commodities.
3: So it's fair to say you think that New Zealand's looking pretty good as being an exporting nation?
4: The production by 2035, which is only 10 years away, has to increase by about 15% to continue to feed the world, basically. And on that basis, that would tell you that we're not still producing enough internationally, and we've got to produce more. But the carbohydrate consumption is going to hit over 300 per person by then in terms of middle income, and that's just a strengthening of their buying power, which, you know, will reflect in our ability to provide commodities.
3: Regulatory quagmire stalling farming. Is this all about paperwork, just doing the obvious?
4: Oh, look, I just had a recent experience. I'm not going to mention the council involved, but trying to get a code of compliance for a particular part of a building that was done some years ago and hadn't for some reason been signed off. And the bureaucracy to get simply somebody to inspect it, got that done, took 5 minutes. But the ability to get the documentation signed off through a third-party process that the councils now use has just gone on for 6 weeks, and now being told that they have up to 20 days to complete this. And I mean, all it is just saying, yes, the building is fit for purpose. And this is a reflection of what we're seeing time and time again. You know, consent process is taking too long, and that on the basis of that, you know, people just getting frustrated, paying a lot of money to get somewhere and not actually achieving it. Consent's taking longer than the actual build, which just seems to me to be stupid.
3: Perhaps it's a case of these councils just having to cover their butts and going through process.
4: Yeah, look, some of it will have dragged on from the Lecky building days, but the reality is the streamlining of that ability to have uniform standard conditions across the country hasn't succeeded. I think that's part of the RMA reform may give us that, but the reality, again, we're probably looking out to 28, 29 before any of that would be implemented. It's a bit like this whole local government reform. It just seems to me to be starting to get into a position where we're seeing bits and pieces being considered around the edges. I saw the latest one, Dunedin and Waitaki might look at joining, and then Central Targa and QLDC all being one. The difficulty you're going to have in some of these areas, Queenstown's a good example, the debt per household is 28,000. Where you look at Central Otago District Council or Southland District Council, the debt per household is 2,000. And so the capacity to get some of these councils to join together is going to be really hard. And I just see the same in Southland. It doesn't seem to be a clear pattern as to what's going to be done. Gore looking at going to Clough, for goodness sakes. But I just don't think that's going to solve anything.
3: 3 months. It doesn't seem like this is long enough to get anything done in any way, shape or form, especially given bureaucracy.
4: Oh, there are some councils collectively around New Zealand that have probably progressed this, Taranaki, Waikato, that would probably meet the 3-month deadline. Southland should. I mean, it just seems pretty simple. But all I've got to do is indicate what process and what sort of design of the future council might look like within the 90 days. To be honest, I thought the 90 days, they should have made it 60.
3: What positives from your perspective, I suppose, Jeff, do you see with amalgamations? I mean, we've all heard the figure, the local elections 6 months ago, over 200 positions were filled, councillors and mayors unelected, and that's what really got people grumpy.
4: Yeah, look, I think what people want are two things. One is a rate base that fairly reflects the cost and therefore get out of doing the stuff that you don't really need to do, this nice-to-have sort of mentality that's crept into councils over the last decade or so. And the second is that they just want a simplified system. That is, that when you want to get something done, it gets done, and not tied up in the bureaucracy that we see today.
3: Now, you talked about those debt levels, Queenstown being 25K, whatever it was, per household, as opposed to
4: 28,000.
3: Or 28,000, sorry, I stand corrected. But don't historical debt levels stay retained within that current region, though, within that council jurisdiction?
4: Yes, they do. And if you looked at the reforms back in 1989, that's correct what happened. But it eventually gets amalgamated. You know, you do the rating on the basis of that for a period of time, but it all gets accumulated into one. The problem you've got this time round, the debt level differences between councils is much greater. I mean, Queenstown's still trying to seek to get their ceiling lifted. For goodness sake, it's about 180% of rates now, and they're wanting to shift it to about 230% of rates. So the problem you get to is that the debt level, you combine the councils, but the ability to move in one area geographically to get things done is still hamstrung by the debt that's in the household.
3: Yeah, it'll be interesting, given Queenstown's still got a lot going on there regarding monetary woes. Just finally as well, New Zealand First, Winston Peters indicating that New Zealand First want to buy BNZ Bank from its Australian parents and merge it with Kiwi Bank, creating the National Bank of New Zealand. Do you think this is a good thing?
4: Well, I can understand ideologically from New Zealand First. I mean, this wouldn't be a position unusual from what they've had before in terms of some of this nationalisation of infrastructure or key assets in New Zealand. The difficulty you have with this is that it starts to indicate to international investors that your money invested in New Zealand may be at risk at some point in time when a government decides that it wants to nationalise something. So for that reason, I think there is some difficulty in sort of pursuing this type of policy. The other part of that is, what is it actually going to achieve? Because it's still going to operate commercially. It's not going to provide, necessarily a benchmark that would lower the other three major Australian banks. And therefore, I'm not sure what the final outcome would be.
3: Well, Kiwi Bank, I think it was created around 2001. So perhaps merging something with, I don't know, Winston's always going to do the patriotism card, though, too.
4: Yeah, look, there's a good argument in terms of Kiwi Bank to recapitalise it to a point where it does become effective in terms of it's challenging the other four. But I don't see that happening. That requires, you know, substantial capital. While they talk about $500 million or something at the moment, the reality is Kiwi Bank would need to be up around 10 or 15% of the market share before it would start having an influence. Combining the two doesn't necessarily say that it's going to change, because they're still going to operate commercially, and the commercial market will be what the four are doing.
3: Jeff Grant, enjoy the sunshine this afternoon.
4: Thanks, Andy. Catch you again.
3: Jeff Grant, interesting with his thoughts there, especially around New Zealand First proposing to buy BNZ. and merging it with Kiwi Bank. So it is election year after all. Dean Ramage is up next. Let's talk a bit of wool and positivity. Give me
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3: The Muster with Andy Muir, thanks to Peters Genetics. Every drip means quite a bit when it's from Peters Genetics. I can love you, I can... The Muster on the farm with Southland District Council, working together for a better Southland.
4: We're away to Glenham this afternoon on the Muster. Dean Rabbage, sheep and beef farmer over that way. Dean, good afternoon. It's been a nippy morning. How are ground conditions?
5: Yeah, good afternoon, Andy. Ground conditions are pretty good. But yeah, certainly could warm up a little bit today. The sort of tried to frost over this morning and then clouded over. So things are a bit fresh and an extra pair of socks on to keep the toes warm today, that's for sure.
4: The lack of frost is still intriguing at the moment, although they will happen.
5: Oh, yeah. It's good though, isn't it? Like the recovery from the paddocks behind the ewes and so forth is quite promising. Like, still a bit of regrowth coming away and that, so yeah, look, we'll just take every day as it comes at the moment, and I'd rather have it cold and cool than cold and wet. So yeah, certainly starting to get into that winter mode and trying to conserve feed and save a few days here and there. So yeah, it's just part and parcel this time of year, really.
4: So everything's gone to the works it needs to now. You're ready for winter?
5: Look, in the next 10 days we'll get everything, all the lambs will be gone. There's a few straggling cattle going away this week as well, so yeah, in the next 10 days we'll be down to core capital stock numbers for the winter. We're just looking at trying to get calves onto fodder beat the next couple of days. They're just being trained behind the hot wire out in the paddock first, so that's always an entertaining process. And then yeah, we don't put any ewes or hoggets on crop until after scanning, so yeah, they've still got a couple months on grass, so yes, reasonably easy going at the moment, so but no doubt that'll change.
4: So your hoggets don't go on to crop till after scanning as well?
5: No. I'm saying that, sorry, the unmarked hoggets will go on to crop just after they get shorn. We'll shear them again in 3 or 4 weeks' time, and then the hoggets that haven't been marked by the ram will go on to crop, and everything else will stay off until they're scanned as well, and then the dry hoggets will join up and stay on crop for as long as we can keep them there, really, and so, prioritise feed the inland ones, yeah.
4: Yeah, I was just about to say, because those unmarked hoggets, you don't treat them any differently after this season, based that they didn't get into lamb?
5: No, look, we take a shotgun approach. Everything goes to the ram. I don't go weighing off the top two-thirds or three-quarters or anything. There's no target live weight for us. We just bang the ram out with everything. So, yeah, if they get lamb, they do. And if they don't, well, there's always next year. So, no, there's no real different treatment going on.
4: I remember speaking to you a couple of months ago, Dino, and you were talking about your wool all going away, getting sold up. The price had increased, but all of a sudden we look at the situation now. We're looking at crossbred being in the mid-$6 range for clean. It's good to see for the wool industry, but I suppose it's a case of sitting on your wool sometimes is like a game of roulette.
5: Yeah, look, it's really positive, isn't it? And it's quite refreshing. Wool's always been the rock under the beach towel for the last 10 years, really, hasn't it, if not longer. So to see it coming back up and more than covering costs and starting to factor it back into the budget is a significant contributor to annual income. It's quite exciting. So long may it last, but yeah, look, it's just really refreshing and great to see. And I think there's going to be a lot of people benefit from it. And yeah, it's good reward for people who have chipped away maintaining a high quality fleece and a high quality product over the years when there's been a few alternatives out there to move away from it, really.
4: Somebody quoted me the other day that wool consists of 1.5% of their profit, but shearing is 9% of costs as well. So that's quite a bit to entail.
5: Yeah, it is. And I suppose you'd need to look at what sort of shearing consistency, whether they're 6 months or 12-month shearing as well, so that'll have an influence on that sort of data. But, I know that our last financial year, the wool income had increased by 75% and the costs had and the shearing costs had stayed static. So it's quite good, and we'll just keep an eye on things moving forward for the next 12 months too. But, yeah, certainly pleasing.
4: Wyndham Rugby as well. You've had a big month there. You guys are flying along in Div 1 as well. Your senior reserve side, or senior C, whatever you call it these days. I think it's fair to say you're one club in Southland that has certainly stood out over the past couple of seasons, and it just continues.
5: Yeah, we're talking off here about Andy, and there's no denying that Wyndham's having a really good run at the moment, and that's a real golden patch for us, and we appreciate that. We're pretty fortunate with the support that we've got from the community and our great sponsors, and obviously a pretty large playing pool at the moment. Obviously, being a Jubilee year, it's probably attracted a couple in and made another few hang on for another season too. So the challenge for us is obviously in the next few seasons is to be able to maintain the player numbers and support while we don't have a big celebration in the calendar. So, yeah, but we're just pretty grateful what's going on at the club at the moment. And it's, really cool to be sort of the focus and a wee hub of the community. It gives people an excuse to come out of the hills and out of the woodwork on a Saturday afternoon to come down and socialise and get off farm and have a yarn with a few. So it's really, really good to see full club rooms and a busy sideline on a Saturday, no doubt about it.
4: Thanks, Dean. Always appreciate your time.
5: Cheers, Andy.
4: Dean Ravage, based at Glenham. You're listening to The Muster. Up next, Senior Sergeant Gary Yeddington out of the Gore Police.

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6: Welcome back. This is the Muster. Senior Sergeant Gary Eddington of the Gore Police catches up. Gary, good afternoon. How was the weekend?
7: Yeah, good afternoon, Andy, and good afternoon to the community. We had a steady weekend like we do everywhere else. Excuse me, I've got a cough. But we're doing fine, yeah. Not too bad, thank you.
6: We're just going into that time of year. Frost is starting to occur around the region. So winter driving, I suppose, forefront of mind.
7: Yep, absolutely. I mean, we're just reminding people, drive to the conditions. It's cold out there. The roads are icy overnight. They're going to be skiddy. Making sure your vehicles are safe and up to date with your wafts and everything. And just be responsible driving. Get there safely and get back home safely.
6: As far as DIC, drink driving, I mean, it's a busy time at the moment. Tussock Festival's going on there. Great chance of a reminder. Where's your plan B?
7: Absolutely. Like we said before, we have discussions. We had a couple over the weekend, quite high readings. And what we're just saying to people, look, yeah, we have this conversations time and time again. It ain't worth it. It affects the family, affects work, and ultimately you're putting yourself and others at risk. So what we're just trying to say to them is, like, yeah, plan your nights out, plan your lifts, and there is no excuses at all, to be fair. And it just ends in serious consequences. Got people trying to avoid us, the rural roads, you know, trying to avoid from clubs and all sorts of things. But just rest assured, we are out there and we are targeting people that are doing this sort of thing.
6: Phone use while driving, it's something that continues to be a bugbear.
7: Yep, I think, I mean, you see it on a daily basis, even when you're off duty, there's people, just all we're asking to people is, if it's that urgent, pull over. The amount of people we see, heads down, texting, and they think they're okay, and then they're swerving and going to the other lanes and approaching intersections. It's just, it ain't worth it at all. You're going to end up knocking someone over or killing someone, ultimately.
6: Locking vehicles as well, just having security on the property, especially rural, something to keep in mind.
7: Yeah, just we've had a few vehicle thefts, and we're just asking people just to make sure that if you've got anything valuable or anything that's identifiable, it's you know, either take it in with you and lock your vehicles and keep it out of view. Because there's people out there, unfortunately, just trying to go around opportunists looking in. That's for sure.
6: It's the same old story. Check in, or neighbourhood watch if it exists. I think we've talked about this before, but just catching up with your neighbours on a regular basis, saying, look, I'm away for a couple of days, just keep an eye on what's going on and doing the mail and the likes. So but if you're living rurally, collaborating with your neighbours and just having an extra set of eyes on the traffic that's going up and down the road that you're not used to.
7: Yeah, the biggest thing is just report. If you see something suspicious, and it's always happening in crime at the time, it's 111. Or if you're not, then online or Crime Stoppers. You know, as I said before, what we don't know, we don't know. So it's fine if people want to put it on social media and Facebook chat rooms. But if we're not being told about it, how do they expect us to investigate it?
6: That's still quite a common theme, unfortunately. People are going to social media rather than to you guys.
7: I think social media is an international thing, really, just out there. But I want to know what's going on in my community, that's for sure. I take personal responsibility for it. And it works both ways as well. The community take responsibility as well as us. We work together as a team.
6: So once again, because it's that time of year, go and do your due diligence around your vehicles, your winter checks, your antifreeze, your tyre tread, make sure your wipers are working and you can see out your window, and as well, mud. It's not allowed to obstruct the number plate either, is that correct?
7: That's correct, yep. So I know there's a lot of gravel roads and stuff out there, but and just on that, while we're on about vehicles, there was a couple of individuals at the weekend who were spoken to by police and have had their vehicles impounded, doing excess speeds of 100 k's in a 50,
6: jeez,
7: which is not
6: all
7: funny,
6: right.
7: Very incompetent and very stupid, and serious consequences, as we said before, it's just not worth it. Having a license is a privilege, it's not a given, and I can rest assured that out there we'll be targeting these people who think they're good at antisocial driving or trying to avoid us.
6: Likes of technology, the rise of AI, and unfortunately a lot of misinformation going out there, and all these scammers that are about as well, Gary. That's just an ongoing thing, unfortunately.
7: Yep, we've still got scammers out there that are targeting with new ideas, and unfortunately for every 10 people per se, there'll probably be one person will become a victim. And that's, you know, it's their life, as we said before, it's their savings. It has a huge impact on them, the family, feeling embarrassed. And what we're saying to people, if you do feel like you've been scammed, talk to your banks, talk to your family, talk to your neighbours, and try and sort it out sooner on than later.
6: Absolutely. Hey, good on you, Gary. Appreciate your time, as always. Once again, those numbers, Crime Stoppers, 105. If it's an emergency, 111.
7: Yeah, no problem at all. And thanks, Andy. And also have a great time at the Tossick Festival this week in Gore. It's a great place. We counted all
6: our reasons, excuse. Yes, it is a great place. Senior Sergeant Gary Eddington, out of the Gore Police. Up next, Jessica Black, talking some really cool initiatives for secondary schools.
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1: Tell us how to imagine your future. 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

0: Jess Black joins us next on The Muster. She is the Otago Southland Regional Coordinator for YES, which stands for Young Enterprise Scheme. It's all about people in years 12 and 13 in secondary schools, kind of like a Dragon's Den situation, putting something together. And yeah, it's a competition nationwide, I believe. So Jess is going to give us a bit of a rundown on what this involves and some really cool initiatives that are underway. Jess, good afternoon and welcome.
1: Yeah, sure, Andy. How are you going?
0: Pretty good, can't complain. Blue sky in the south, it's cool and crisp. But look, you think about young people and the way they want to get involved with enterprises as such, this sounds really neat.
1: Yeah, it's a fantastic program. Young Enterprise is a national sort of competition run across the country, and it's loving getting out and about and seeing all their students participate, yeah.
0: In a nutshell, how did you get involved with it? Well, how did it come to fruition?
1: Yeah, so I've recently come on board as the coordinator looking after Otago Southland. Just been in the role a couple of months. I was actually a YES student myself about 12 years ago now. So I've been through the program, understand what it's like being in the student's role, and now I'm back on board with the staff and helping to see these young people thrive.
0: So this has been going for a while, obviously.
1: Yes. Young Enterprise is actually celebrating 45 years this year.
0: Well, there you go.
1: Yeah, which is pretty cool. We've got it's definitely had a YES effect. There are a lot of people who resonate with Young Enterprise and the impact it's had on their lives. So, that impact continues.
0: So, coincidentally, what were you doing for part when you did this?
1: Oh, gosh. I don't seem nearly as clever as these young people now, but I had a couple of products and cool teams. The first year was a liquid seaweed concentrate for your garden. That was pretty stinky in the back shed, but that was awesome. We made it to nationals with that, representing Southland. And then the year after that was a gift box, a personalised gift box. We called it Send a Smile, but... Yeah, no, compared to what these young people are doing now, it's a bit embarrassing, to be honest, but all great learnings for me, yeah.
0: So there's great buy-in by Southern Region, by Southern Secondary Schools, particularly amongst the rural folk?
1: Yes, absolutely. We've got four schools that are participating in the program this year, Upperima College, Southern Boys High, Dantargist, and St Peter's College in Gawler, and... Many of those schools have a rural bent. You know, the young people come in and they're full of ideas of challenges and opportunities that they see in their rural life. So, it's incredible seeing how that translates into the businesses they come up with.
0: And I'm just looking at what they've done this year. For example, you're talking eel passé, a bird nesting strategy to stop birds getting inside the tractor in springtime. So I suppose you've got to be involved with your sector to get an understanding of what they're talking about. But yet again, you've got to think outside the square as to what you think is going to work on the farm.
1: Oh, absolutely. Yeah, no, the ideas that these teams have come up with are incredible. We have a couple of standouts, I think, from the rural kind of sphere, and those two teams you mentioned, we've got Millie from the Lost Larder. She's developing an eel pate, which is a really unique product, and it's cool. She's in her second year of the challenge, she's really all about the Southland food scene and bringing a unique product from the farm to the plate, which is pretty cool. And then No Nest Tech, they are developing a product that goes within your tractor cab or inside the engine bay of your tractor to scare off birds. So all fantastic ideas and products that these young people have got under development, solving real challenges and opportunities for farming.
0: Yeah, so how many of these ideas, Jess, actually go through to the production stage if that's required?
1: Most teams. So they complete a series of... four sort of challenges through YES, and the first one around sales. The first one is around their business idea, validating that. The second one, they go to mid-year pitches. third one is sales and marketing, and the fourth one is an annual review. Sort of, it's a really condensed period of time for them running their business. You know, it's only a school year. Some of them do go beyond that. They, you know, definitely want to scale. So most of them get to that production, basic sales, and marketing by about term three. And those who don't, you know, they have pretty grand visions for their company. So they're on a big, big dreaming, big scale. And so sometimes we'll see them produce at a small scale, do local sales, pre-sales, and then they'll get up to a, you know, actually mass producing and getting into the full business structure. And we love seeing them take that from just, you know, running a business at high school to actually being a young entrepreneur.
0: Can you name of anything off the top of your head that we can remember that's actually gone mass production now, commonplace?
1: Good question. We've had some local, good local example of that was a young team from Southland. They were up at Emma College and they won nationals a couple of years back. And they have a sort of tree planting business, which is possibly quite handy, you know, after a storm damage around the place. So, but I've heard that they've done in the hundreds of thousands of dollars of sales, and they continue to run their business while attending university. So,
0: So this is bringing agribusiness into the mainstream, more or less, for these students.
1: Oh yeah, absolutely. It's a cool way for them to take, as I say, a challenge or an opportunity that they see and translate that into the class, into a real world business scenario. You know, they really have to test their idea, but it is a perfect combination for business, agribusiness, and just getting that kind of great entrepreneurial experience.
0: Yeah, it's good, fascinating. And just finally, if people want to learn more about what's going on, where do they head? Where do they go to?
1: Yeah, if you're keen to follow along and hear more about the Young Enterprise Program, Google Young Enterprise, and head along to the website. There's a little bit more about the program there. That's sort of the best way to follow along.
0: Jess Black, Otago South and Regional Coordinator for the Young Enterprise Scheme. Thanks for your time on the muster. Some really cool space, some really cool things happening in the secondary schooling space for students regarding agriculture. Thanks for your time.
1: Thank you. Thanks, Andy. I'm alive.
2: Laugh out loud with Ag Proud, because life on the land can be a laughing matter. Brought to us by Sharewell Data, working to help the livestock farmer.
0: So a lady goes to the dentist and asks, how much to pull two wisdom teeth? Dentist says, $500. She replies, that's too much. Can't you do it for less? The dentist says, I can do it for $250 if I skip the anaesthetic. Still too much. Can you do it any cheaper? So the dentist keeps going on. I can let my trainee do it for $50, but she's never pulled a tooth before, and it's going to be painful. Perfect, the woman says. Schedule my husband for next week. And we'll leave it there for the afternoon. The podcast will be up shortly. I'm Andy Muir. The Muster is brought to you by Peters Genetics. Enjoy the afternoon. See you tomorrow.
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5: In this update, a pre-budget education announcement today is expected to include significant investment in class resources and teacher support, targeting maths learning. That includes new assessment of understanding in Year 5 of Times Tables and Division. Prime Minister Chris Luxon says the government's been arrowing in on wasteful spending.
6: There's been quite a good programme of work actually in education about identifying back office savings and then getting it forward deployed into the teachers.
5: A coroner's looking into the 2019 death of a Russian-born gun and Nazi fanatic, suspected to be self-inflicted. He supported the Christchurch terrorist. Artemy Vladimirovich Dubovsky, known as Troy, died in his car after a standoff with police in March of 2019, 2 weeks after the mosque attacks. Jamie Cunningham has more.
7: Police had raided the 54-year-old's home the day before, finding firearms, extremist material and Nazi uniforms. Coroner Heather McKenzie will look into the circumstances and any recommendations needed to prevent similar deaths.
5: A lack of money could hamper Ebola contact tracing, letting an outbreak spread in the Democratic Republic of Congo. The World Health Organization's declared a public health emergency of international concern after at least 87 deaths and hundreds of infections. More than 2,000 died from the viral disease between 2018 and 2020. Boston University's Dr. Nahid Badalia says resources are tight.
8: I hear that there are not enough personal protective equipments and cuts that we've seen in global funding, which has funded contact tracers and laboratories, is coming back to haunt us. We need resources fast.
5: 1NZ is investigating mobile outages across the country. Its website says some customers may be having issues making or receiving mobile calls. It's being investigated as a high priority. That's news.
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5: In sport, Inform Warriors prop Jackson Ford has failed to win over New South Wales State of Origin coach Laurie Daly. Ford's missed out on an Origin debut, despite being second in the NRL's Dally M medal standings after the conclusion of Magic Round. Daly's also overlooked the man sitting third, Panthers fullback Dylan Edwards, with James Tedesco, who is fourth, earning the number one jersey.
10: Both those players deserve to be in the squad, but we can only find a place for one.
5: And Ford's teammates Mitch Barnett and Kurt Capel have received the nod for the Blues and Maroons, respectively. Just one heat has been possible on the third day of surfing's New Zealand Pro in Raglan. Competition called off due to a lack of surf. I'm Raylene Ramsey.
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11: Weather watch 24/7 at the marine forecast for sea area FOVO, variable 10 knots with a southwest swell of 1 metre. The outlook for tomorrow, variable 10 knots, becoming northerly 15 knots later in the day. And Met Service forecast for Southland for the rest of Monday, fine weather with light winds and dropping down to a low of 0 tonight.
12: Tomorrow fine, with northerly breezes dying out in the afternoon. Tomorrow's high 12 degrees, a low of 5 on the way tomorrow night. And the fine weather continues on Wednesday. Northerly breezes will become strong in the evening, and Wednesday's forecast high is 15.
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Buddy Walters and the crew, 660, they've made it all right. They were the opening act, well, you know, there on the first night, with the entertainment at the new One Stadium in Christchurch. And what a show it appeared to be. I didn't make it along there, but everything I've seen on the old socials since, and all the reports are really, really positive. So well done. From one Kiwi act to another, this is Zed. She

0: Inner Circle Games, people will play Sagala, James Arthur, and Zed and 660 in there too. G'day, Southland. Well, fine for the rest of today with light winds and a high of 10. We have 8, although there's a little bit of wind chill there. We'll call it breeze chill, shall we? So it feels like 6 at the moment, and it will go down to 0 overnight. So tomorrow it's going to be a bit foggy. This is common around the South Island tomorrow morning. Clearing to fine, though, with drifting high cloud. Northerlies dying away tomorrow afternoon for us. And 11 degrees is the high. Looks like Wednesday's going to be a nice day. Sun's out, fine, with northerlies becoming strong in the evening, and a top of 12 degrees, down to 6 overnight into Thursday. Occasional rain from the morning, northerlies dying out in the morning. 14 or so on Friday, cloudy but becoming fine in the afternoon, and into Saturday, partly cloudy, light winds in 12, and identical for Sunday. We've got twins at the weekend, Saturday and Sunday, both fine, partly cloudy, and 12.
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0: Eminem and Lose Yourself. Peter Mac this afternoon. How are we doing? Hockanui across the heartland. You can tell it's election year because it's all the posturing's happening already, and even people within coalitions, even the parties that make up those coalitions, we're reminded that they have divergent views and divergent things they stand for and priorities. And so now both ACT and New Zealand First and National are all stamping their own mark on what they want to do. And I guess to an extent, the left parties are as well. Interesting Winston's thing at the weekend. I quite like his superannuation idea where everybody starts with a bit of money in the bank. I don't know where that money comes from. I don't know that bit. But I quite like the idea that we get a better mentality around saving for our future earlier, from birth perhaps. But the other one I don't quite understand is buying the BNZ. First of all, we have to understand that, to the best of my knowledge, the BNZ isn't on the market. But even if it was, how would you afford that? I think one of the ideas of Winnie's is to merge BNZ, once it's purchased, with Kiwi Bank and sort of turn them into a super bank called the Bank of, the National Bank of New Zealand. I used to bank with the National Bank of New Zealand. Didn't they swallow up Countrywide years ago? And then become ANZ. I think that's how that all worked. I think I've still got my Countrywide checkbook pouch at home. I'm a dinosaur. But anyway, so there we go. So that's, it's been dismissed by both National and ACT. But that's what Winnie wants to do, so we will see. But it's going to be quite entertaining, isn't it, the next few months? Quite entertaining. Then we'll have periods where we just get sick and tired of it, won't want to talk about it for a while, and then we'll go, let's check back out and see what's happening. And then before you know it, it'll be time to vote. Bruno Mars, The Clash, and Taylor Swift when we come back. Hokanui.
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0: across Southland, this is Hockanui. G'day, Tiana. Lovely to have you guys in this afternoon, as every afternoon. We will be back shortly with a look at the stories you need to know about today. Breaking news, big stuff, stuff close to home, all that. Then we'll get back in tomorrow's weather for us in the south, and then we'll get back into the music. Is that a deal? Right. The Killers, Drax Project, Eurythmics, and CeeLo Green. Throw some Spice Girls in there too. And, of course, some Ed Sheeran. You know, we couldn't have an afternoon without any Ed Sheeran. That'd be a bad habit, and we would want to get into that. That's coming up after three, Southland's Hockanui.
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2: In this update, the government's announced a $131 million investment into improving literacy and maths achievement in a pre-budget reveal. Money will go into 36 more maths intervention teachers to help struggling kids and a year five exam. The Ministry of Education will fund tutoring for year 9 and 10 students, more than a year behind in expectations. It'll also spend on new curriculum-aligned maths and literary resources and professional learning and development for teachers. Engineering New Zealand is welcoming NCEA changes with a growing shortage of new talent. Science will become compulsory at year 11. We need 2,000 or more new engineers each year to cope with future infrastructure demand. Chief Executive Dr. Richard Templer says inspiring students in science is good news for our future.
3: We think it'll make a difference reasonably quickly, because if you think about year 11, that's a key year where students are typically deciding what they're going to do with their careers.
2: Family of a mother and daughter killed in a Christchurch house fire last week have gathered and blessed the charred home. A 23-year-old died in the blaze at Mighty Ho with her 3-year-old daughter. 4 siblings were hospitalised. The father of the 3-year-old says they view tributes left outside the home. He says all the children have been discharged from hospital, although the 2-year-old girl has serious burns. More than $62,000 has been raised for the family and their uninsured home via Give a Little. A decline in profit, but a strengthening balance sheet for Kiwi Property. It's reporting an 11.5% drop in net profit after tax, operating profit up 8.6% and net rental income up 4.3%. Here's business reporter Michael Sergel.
4: Kiwi Property says the rental market's growing and occupancy is improving. It sold the Plaza Shopping Centre in Palmerston North and has secured approval to buy the ASB North Wharf building in Auckland's Wynyard Quarter. Credit rating agency S&P has changed Kiwi Property's outlook from negative to stable.
2: That's news.
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2: In sport, golfer Aaron Rise revealed the unique approach he took as a junior on his path to becoming a major champion. The 31-year-old's become the first English player to win the PGA Championship in 109 years. One of history's few pro golfers to wear gloves on both hands, Rice says he played a customised course length, which gradually got longer from the age of 7 to 12. The Cleveland Cavaliers are closing in on a spot in the NBA's Eastern Conference Final. The Cavaliers lead the Detroit Pistons 110-80 in the final quarter of the deciding Game 7 of their semi-final. And that is sport. I'm Raylene Ramsey.
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6: Weather watch 24/7 at the marine forecast for sea area Fovo, variable 10 knots with a southwest swell of 1 metre. The outlook for tomorrow, variable 10 knots, becoming northerly 15 knots later in the day. And Met Service forecast for Southland for the rest of Monday, fine weather with light winds and dropping down to a low of 0 tonight. Tomorrow fine with northerly breezes dying out in the afternoon. Tomorrow's high 12 degrees, a low of 5 on the way tomorrow night. And the fine weather continues on Wednesday. Northerly breezes will become strong in the evening, and Wednesday's forecast high is 15.
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Eurythmics. Peter Mac, Hockadooey on your Monday, and Thorn in my side. Thorn make light bulbs, but they also used to make hi-fi stereo systems back in the 1970s. Oh, is that right, Peter? Yep. Were they any good? No, they were crap.

0: Ed Sheeran, Hockenhoey, Peter Mac on your Monday afternoon. Well, devastating news came through yesterday morning of a helicopter crash in the Mount Aspiring National Park. And it's only this afternoon that we've now learned the names of the two who perished. They were the two that were on board the helicopter. It was a hunting expedition. There was the pilot on board from Alpine Helicopters and an experienced guide. The other members of the party were on the ground and were unharmed. They're saying this afternoon the pilot Tim Brown and the guide Sean Roach were tragically killed. This is in a statement this afternoon from the Alpine Group. Both were highly experienced and valued members of a close-knit team. I know there have been some speculation from people about the conditions at the time, but the aircraft were conducting a guided hunting operation in what's been described as clear and calm conditions at the time of the accident. They go on to say, our thoughts and deeper sympathies are with the families and the loved ones during this difficult time. They've also expressed thanks to the New Zealand Police Rescue Coordination Centre, Otago Southland Rescue Helicopter Trust, the Queenstown Alpine Cliff Rescue Team and all the emergency services for their swift, professional and clinical response to the accident. The Transport Accident Investigation Commission and the Civil Aviation Authority are investigating. They have people on the ground on the scene right now, and they could be there for several days.
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0: Britney Spears and Baby, one more time. Harry Styles, American Girls on there too. We've got some double passes to the Gold Guitar Finals to give away each day this week, so make sure you're listening and tuned into Chitty in the Morning for a bit of chit-chat and your chance to win. Also, it's the Night and Day Games time all through May. We've been into this for a while now. 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Chitty back for breakfast tomorrow morning from 6.
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0: Nearly 4 o'clock. The names of the deceased from the tragic Mount Aspiring Park helicopter crash yesterday morning have been released. We'll have more details in our news shortly at 4 o'clock. After four, a look at tomorrow's weather for the south, then back into the variety with the Feelers, Ava Max, and the Doobie Brothers with a classic, all on the way after four.
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10: In this update, $131 million is going into literacy and maths resources, with government hopes achievement can go higher. Today's pre-budget announcement includes money for maths resources for year 0 to 8 classrooms and 36 new maths and intervention teachers. It'll also go into a 12-week program for students behind in reading and writing. Education Minister Erica Stanford says the investment is substantial.
11: In today's announcement, you've seen more intervention teachers, more tutoring, more supports, more catch-up resources, more in-class resources, more training for teachers, and more quality monitoring of student progress.
10: A pilot and his guide have been named as the victims in a helicopter crash near Wānaka in Mount Aspiring National Park. Alpine Helicopters says pilot Tim Brown and guide Sean Roach died during a guided hunting operation yesterday morning. The company says both were highly experienced, flying in clear and calm conditions. Three hunters on the ground were uninjured. The Transport Accident Investigation Commission and Civil Aviation Authority are investigating. Health officials are concerned about the logistics of containing the Ebola outbreak in the Democratic Republic of Congo. At least 87 have died and hundreds of cases are suspected. The World Health Organization's declared a public health emergency of international concern. The highly infectious and often deadly disease is spread by direct contact with bodily fluids. John Hopkins University's Dr. Amesh Adalja told the BBC this strain has no vaccine.
12: It's going to take a lot of coordinated effort to contain this. The threat to the general population of the world is low, but this is still something that needs to be aggressively contained in Africa.
10: Wellington Water's beginning repairs on Titahi Bay Road, where wastewater began leaking from a bust pipe into the Porirua Harbour this morning. The leak is contained. That's news.
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10: In sport, the Cleveland Cavaliers have stormed into the NBA's Eastern Conference Finals, humbling the top-seeded Detroit Pistons 125-94 on their home court to win a deciding Game 7. The Cavaliers next play the New York Knicks to decide the East. A move up the starting grid for Kiwi drivers Scott Dixon and Marcus Armstrong ahead of next Monday morning's Indy 500 following post-qualifying technical inspections. Dixon, who originally qualified 11th, will now start from 10th on the grid. Armstrong moves up 1 to 16th. It comes after Brazilian driver Caio Collet, who qualified 10th, was shunted to the back of the grid for using modifications to the energy management system. That is sport.
9: Hokanui. 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
14: Weather Watch 24/7. The marine forecast for sea area FOVO, variable 10 knots with a southwest swell of 1 metre. The outlook for tomorrow, variable 10 knots, becoming northerly 15 knots later in the day. And Met Service forecast for Southland for the rest of Monday, fine weather with light winds and dropping down to a low of 0 tonight. Tomorrow, fine with northerly breezes dying out in the afternoon. Tomorrow's high 12 degrees, a low of 5 on the way tomorrow night. And the fine weather continues on Wednesday. Northerly breezes will become strong in the evening, and Wednesday's forecast high is 15.
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Waiting for a star to fall. Peter Mack, I don't normally do celebrity gossip, but I did see that Pamela Anderson, yes, the poster girl, Pamela Anderson, apparently has a bit of a romantic liaison going on at the moment with Tom Cruise. Yes. Wasn't she just enamoured with Liam Neeson recently? I tell you what, I can't keep up.

0: Out there, your brothers, China Grove, Peter Mac. All groovy people have podcasts these days. And I'll tell you who's groovy, and that is Chitty. She's Chitty Groovy. And she has on the podcast from today the Little Locker Room crew. That's Felicity, Charlie, Indy, and Bailey. They're sharing their creative ideas for what should happen to Gore's old Smith City site on Irk Street. 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It's the Locker Room Ladies, the Little Locker Room. 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

0: Paradise City. Guns N' Roses, Peter Mac in the afternoon. Marshmallow and Kane Brown. Put some miles on it. People coming from all over the country, actually. The Tussock Country Festival is underway from this Friday. A lot of help from a lot of friends, good people on board making it happen to bring you a calendar packed full of events from this Friday through until the 31st of May. So for the rest of the month, and everything kicks off this Friday. First event at 5:30 is the Gore Kids Hub Country Disco. And then there's the Country Music Honours on the Friday night. Heaps happening on Saturday too. The songwriters are in town. They've got a retreat. There's the Whitestone Cheese Roll Workshop. There's the Capital of Country Music documentary screening. There's all sorts of stuff going on. I'm just afraid that I won't be here for the Hokanui Line Dance Social. That's something I would have loved to have done, having never line danced before in my life. But sadly, it's not going to work out this Saturday. But if you're into it, you tear into it. The TussockCountry.nz site has everything you need to know.
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0: Good evening, and we have details on yesterday's tragedy. Names have been released of the two who perished in the helicopter crash at Mount Aspiring National Park yesterday morning. More details in the news as we round up the day next at 5 o'clock here at Hokanui.
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2: In this update, a jury's found Hayden Tasker guilty of murdering Nelson Senior Sergeant Lynn Fleming on New Year's Day last year and seriously injuring Senior Sergeant Adam Ramsey. The 33-year-old drove his car at the two officers on foot patrol, throwing Fleming 20 metres and Ramsey 8. More than 40 people testified at the High Court in Christchurch over 2 weeks. The verdict followed close to 4 hours' deliberations. Jamie Cunningham is there.
3: There was a quiet exclamation of yes when the verdict was read out by members in the public gallery. Following this began a wave of tears and hunks of relief between family members. On the other hand, there was no emotion or reaction from Tasker, with his head down the whole time the judge was speaking.
2: Tasker will be sentenced in July. A $131 million education boost included in this year's budget. The government's investing in maths hubs aimed at improving teacher confidence, further resources and 36 extra maths intervention teachers. There'll also be a Year 5 assessment of multiplication and division abilities. Funding's also going into new writing workbooks and digital tools. Education Minister Erica Stanford says schools don't have to buy resources themselves.
4: So nothing is compulsory, but at least we're making it free of charge.
2: The labour market's still a sensitive topic for industries like manufacturing, retail and hospitality. Two-thirds of respondents in surveys by BNZ and Business NZ across the manufacturing and services sectors report negative business impacts, largely relating to fuel prices. Business NZ Advocacy Director Catherine Baird says employment hasn't grown, which is a big deal for our economy.
5: That's really tough for anyone who's new to the job market, maybe come out of education, trying to get their foot in the door. So we really need that to turn around.
2: That's news.
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2: In sport, Kiwis enforcer Britton Nikora is now a Queensland State of Origin pick after being one of a number of new players to take advantage of new eligibility rules. Nikora has been named on Billy Slater's Maroons bench for next Wednesday's opener, after the rule change earlier this year cleared players eligible for Origin to continue playing for a different Tier 1 country. For New South Wales, Tonga's Adam Fanua-Blake will start, with England's Victor Radley and the Kiwis' Casey McLean on an extended bench. The Cleveland Cavaliers have made a mockery of Detroit's Game 7 home advantage, walloping the Pistons 125-94 to wrap up their NBA Eastern Conference semi-final series. That is sport.
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7: Weather watch 24/7. The marine forecast for sea area Fovo, variable 10 knots with a southwest swell of 1 metre. The outlook for tomorrow, variable 10 knots, becoming northerly 15 knots later in the day. And Met Service forecast for Southland for the rest of Monday, fine weather with light winds and dropping down to a low of 0 tonight. Tomorrow, fine with northerly breezes dying out in the afternoon. Tomorrow's high 12 degrees, a low of 5 on the way tomorrow night. And the fine weather continues on Wednesday. Northerly breezes will become strong in the evening, and Wednesday's forecast high is 15.
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To do what, Olivia? Oh, thank you. 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

0: Hoodie and the Blowfish and Hold My Hand, Peter Mac. Hey, it's part of Tussock Country. We've got the Tussock Country Late Night Show. You can get rowdy and loud and bring your best high energy vibes along. Some of the South Island's finest musicians are going to be taking the stage. I hope they put it back afterwards. They'll be performing their foot stomping original songs alongside the classic and current chart topping country hits that you know and love. The lineup features Kylie Smith, Southern Rust, and Jaden Shingleton. It's on Saturday, the 23rd, which is this Saturday, isn't it? It is, yes, this Saturday. Showtime, 8 o'clock through to 1 a.m. Can you stay up that late? 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

0: All Saints and Never Ever, Adele and Queen, Bohemian Rhapsody. Well, yesterday we woke up on Sunday to the news that a chopper had gone down in Mount Aspiring National Park. It's always a chilling bit of news to get something like that, and you wonder what happened, who's involved, how did it happen, you know, the whole thing. We now know the names of the two who were killed in the crash. One was the helicopter pilot, and the other one was a guide, and there were some other hunters who were on the ground unharmed. So a lot of emergency services have been involved in that since the alarm went off yesterday. A lot of emergency services, especially some alpine specialists as well as the usual, and the police and what have you. And today the investigators have arrived. They're inspecting the site, and they're also talking to eyewitnesses, people who may have witnessed what happened, and piecing the whole thing together. The names of the two deceased have been released this afternoon, and I'm sure we'll have more about that in our news at 6 o'clock tonight. Our thoughts are with all who are affected by that.
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0: Southland Takanui, Peter Mac. Hey, we're going down overnight to a low of 0 degrees. Tomorrow, a bit of fog clearing to fine with drifting high cloud. Northerlies dying out in the afternoon. We're expecting around 11 tomorrow. A tad warmer for Wednesday, but a lot more sunshine on Wednesday. So you've got that to look forward to. Enjoy your night, your Monday night. Me, Peter Mac, out of here. Chitty back tomorrow morning with heaps going on as usual. Take care. See you tomorrow.
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3: In this update, a jury has found Hayden Tasker guilty of murdering Nelson Senior Sergeant Lynn Fleming and seriously injuring fellow police officer Adam Ramsey. The 33-year-old had pleaded guilty to manslaughter but not murder over ploughing into the patrolling officers with his car at about 2 a.m. on New Year's Day last year. The jury returned a verdict about 4 o'clock after deliberating for 3.5 hours. Tasker will be sentenced in July. And the police officer, critically injured Adam Ramsey, says this judgment is a testament to the work of police on the day of the attack and the months following.
4: They cared for their colleague who was severely injured and eventually passed. They looked after me to the best of their ability. They cared for Constable Gemma Radcliffe. They cared for Tasman.
3: A promise of $131 million for education, which includes taking on students falling behind. The pre-budget funding announcement pledges to give schools more maths and literacy resources and 36 extra maths intervention teachers. Education Minister Erica Stanford says it'll also go into a tutoring program for Year 9 and 10 students, more than a year behind in maths.
5: We've done it with Year 7 and 8, so it was phenomenally successful. In the tutoring, they made 2 years' worth of progress in 12 weeks in one strand, and we want to make sure that more young people have access to that tutoring.
3: A former finance minister, once forced to bail out the BNZ, says buying it back would be lunacy. New Zealand First's proposed renationalising the bank, buying it back from Australia's NAB and merging it with Kiwi Bank. Leader Winston Peters says bank profit should remain here. But Ruth Richardson says the idea has no weight.
6: It makes New Zealand look like a tin pot country where populist politicians feel free to nationalise private businesses. Why stop at banks? I mean, supermarkets, Woolworths, foreign owned.
3: And bookings open on Thursday for Tongariro Northern Circuit tramps in October, with work on schedule for Otureri Hut. That's news.
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3: In sport, all available tickets for the Men's A-League final between Auckland FC and Sydney FC at Mount Smart Stadium have sold out. Tickets went on sale to members this morning, then to the general public at 4, and the entire allocation is exhausted. There will be a final allocation released in the next few days once any tickets have been returned. The Warriors will have the services of Jackson Ford, perhaps unexpectedly, for Saturday's NRL visit to St George Illawarra. Ford has missed out on a New South Wales call-up for the State of Origin opener, despite being in career best form for the Warriors. Ford's teammates Mitch Barnett and Kurt Capel have received the nod for the Blues and Maroons. That is sport. I'm Raylene Ramsey.
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8: Weather watch 24/7 at the marine forecast for sea area Fovo, variable 10 knots with a southwest swell of 1 metre. The outlook for tomorrow, variable 10 knots, becoming northerly 15 knots later in the day. And Met Service forecast for Southland for the rest of Monday, fine weather with light winds and dropping down to a low of 0 tonight. Tomorrow, fine with northerly breezes dying out in the afternoon. Tomorrow's high 12 degrees, a low of 5 on the way tomorrow night. And the fine weather continues on Wednesday. Northerly breezes will become strong in the evening, and Wednesday's forecast high is 15.
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1: It's another week of giveaways galore on Hokanui Breakfast. 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
8: In this update, a jury's found Hayden Tasker guilty of murdering Nelson Senior Sergeant Lynn Fleming on New Year's Day 2025 and seriously injuring Senior Sergeant Adam Ramsey. The 33-year-old drove his car at the two officers on foot patrol, throwing Fleming 20 metres and Ramsey 8. More than 40 people testified at the High Court in Christchurch over 2 weeks, including officers and witnesses. The verdict followed close to 4 hours' deliberations. Jamie Cunningham was there.
9: There was a quiet exclamation of yes when the verdict was read out by members in the public gallery. Following this began a wave of tears and hunks of relief between family members. On the other hand, there was no emotion or reaction from Tasker with his head down the whole time the judge was speaking.
8: Police say there are serious injuries after a single vehicle crash that's closed part of State Highway 2 at Wairoa in Hawke's Bay. The highway shut between Ohuia and Iwatea roads after the crash happened around 5:30pm. New Zealand First voters surveyed in a new poll overwhelmingly want the party back in government with National. Political reporter Ethan Griffiths has more.
10: The fresh Taxpayers Union Courier poll shows 56% of followers prefer a National-led coalition, just 10% preferring Labour. 34% were unsure. NZ First's formed a government with both major parties twice since the 1990s, with some senior National MPs warning it could go again with Labour.
8: And New Zealand population is growing, up more than 43,000 people in the last year. Marcus Allen reports.
11: Stats NZ data puts the resident population at 5,361,300, with slightly more women than men. The country grew naturally by more than 19,000 people, 44% of total growth. Net migration made up the other 56%.
8: That's news.
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8: In sport, tickets have gone quickly for the men's A-League final between Auckland FC and Sydney FC. The A-League says the allocation has been exhausted, although there could be a further release of tickets for Saturday's game later in the week. Warriors prop Jackson Ford has missed selection in the New South Wales squad for the opening State of Origin League match against Queensland at Sydney next week, despite sitting second in the Dally M medal standings through 10 rounds. Coach Laurie Daly has offered this justification.
14: He's sort of that mobile player, but I get back to the fact that we needed someone that could play on an edge.
8: Ford's teammates Mitch Barnett and Kirk Capewell have received the nod for the Blues and Maroons, respectively. That's sport. I'm Nina Burton.
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15: Weather Watch 24/7. The marine forecast for sea area FOVO, variable 10 knots with a southwest swell of 1 metre. The outlook for tomorrow, variable 10 knots, becoming northerly 15 knots later in the day. And Met Service forecast for Southland for the rest of Monday, fine weather with light winds and dropping down to a low of 0 tonight. Tomorrow, fine with northerly breezes dying out in the afternoon. Tomorrow's high 12 degrees, a low of 5 on the way tomorrow night. And the fine weather continues on Wednesday. Northerly breezes will become strong in the evening, and Wednesday's forecast high is 15.
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9: In this update, Nelson Senior Sergeant Lynn Fleming's family says she can now finally rest in peace. A jury deliberated more than 3 hours today to find Hayden Tasker guilty of her murder and wounding Senior Sergeant Adam Ramsey. The 33-year-old rammed his car into officers on patrol early on New Year's Day 2025, pleading guilty to manslaughter. Speaking after today's High Court verdict, younger sister Jo Brown says Fleming's death was nothing short of barbaric. She says their dad died just before justice was reached.
10: I promised my dad I would carry the torch and attend court every day on his behalf. I fulfilled my promise to you, Dad, and we got the result you so desperately wanted.
9: Fleming's son, Aaron Olsen, says that day in January 2025 was the hardest their family had lived through.
11: Sitting at mum's bedside, watching the person we loved slowly slip away from the world. The second hardest day has been every day since then.
9: The officer critically injured alongside Fleming, Senior Sergeant Adam Ramsey, says this judgment is a testament to police work on that day of the attack and the months following.
12: They cared for their colleague who was severely injured and eventually passed. They looked after me to the best of their ability. They cared for Constable Jim Radcliffe. They cared for Tasman.
9: New Zealand First voters surveyed in a poll overwhelmingly want the party back in government with National. Political reporter Ethan Griffiths has more.
13: The Fresh Taxpayers Union Courier poll shows 56% of followers prefer a National-led coalition, just 10% preferring Labour. 34% were unsure. NZ First's formed a government with both major parties twice since the 1990s, with some senior National MPs warning it could go again with Labour.
9: And migration's driving population growth. Stats NZ says the country has surged past 5.36 million people, rising more than 43,000 in a year. Migrants made up 56% of total growth, the other 44% coming from natural increase. That's news.
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9: In sport, tickets have gone quickly for the men's A-League final between Auckland FC and Sydney FC. The A-League says the allocation has been exhausted, although there could be a further release of tickets for Saturday's game later in the week. Warriors prop Jackson Ford has missed selection in the New South Wales squad for the opening State of Origin League match against Queensland at Sydney next week, despite sitting second in the Dally M medal standings through 10 rounds. Coach Laurie Daly has offered this justification.
15: He's sort of that mobile player, but I get back to the fact that we needed someone that could play on an edge.
9: Ford's teammates, Mitch Barnett and Kirk Capewell, have received the nod for the Blues and Maroons, respectively. That's sport. I'm Nina Burton.
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10: In this update, a person has died in a three-vehicle crash in Waikato's Pokono. It happened on the Waikato Expressway just before 7pm. Two people are injured, one critically and one moderately. The expressway is closed southbound between Great South Road and Pioneer Road. And another person has died in a single vehicle crash in Wairoa this afternoon. It happened on State Highway 2 just before 5:30. A second person suffered moderate injuries and was taken to hospital. State Highway 2 is closed between Ohuia and Iwitea roads. Southland farmers are getting an extra 18 months to submit their freshwater farm plans. The government's still working on improvements to farm plan regulations. Agriculture Minister Todd McClay says Cabinet's agreed to give approximately 2,500 Southland farmers and growers extra time to submit their farm plans and benefit from the updated system. Environment Southland says it gives farmers extra time to continue developing plans that are practical, well-informed and tailored to their property and catchment. A jury's found Hayden Tasker guilty of murdering Nelson Senior Sergeant Lynn Fleming on New Year's Day in 2025 and seriously injuring Senior Sergeant Adam Ramsey. The 33-year-old drove his car at the two officers on foot patrol, throwing Fleming 20 metres and Ramsey 8. More than 40 people testified at the High Court in Christchurch over 2 weeks, including officers and witnesses. The verdict followed close to 4 hours' deliberations. Jamie Cunningham was there.
11: There was a quiet exclamation of yes when the verdict was read out by members in the public gallery. Following this began a wave of tears and hunks of relief between family members. On the other hand, there was no emotion or reaction from Tasker, with his head down the whole time the judge was speaking.
10: Tasker will be sentenced in July. That's news.
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0: The Country with Jamie Mackay, home of the best rural information. 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Hokanui Sport.
10: In sport. A new era is underway for State of Origin with the selection of Kiwis and England players in the New South Wales and Queensland squads for next Wednesday's opener. Queensland have added Kiwis enforcer Britton Nakora on their interchange, while Kaelin Ponga, who is a likely Kiwi for the World Cup, starts at fullback. New South Wales coach Laurie Daly, meanwhile, has called in Tonga's Aidan Fanua-Blake to start with England's Victor Radley on the interchange and the Kiwis' Casey McLean on an extended bench.
8: Casey's played for the Kiwis, Aidan's played for Tonga. Victor's played for England, but he's also played in grand finals. So they'll handle it, but just it adds a bit more depth, I suppose, to selections.
10: Warriors duo Mitch Barnett and Kurt Capewell will turn out for the Blues and Maroons, respectively. That's sport. I'm Nina Burton.
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7: In this update, Nelson Senior Sergeant Lynn Fleming's family says she can finally rest in peace. A jury deliberated more than 3 hours today to find Hayden Tasker guilty of her murder and wounding Senior Sergeant Adam Ramsey. The 33-year-old rammed his car into the officers on patrol early on New Year's Day 2025, pleading guilty to manslaughter. Speaking after today's High Court verdict, younger sister Jo Brown says Fleming's death was nothing short of barbaric. She says their dad died before justice was reached.
8: I promised my dad I would carry the torch and attend court every day on his behalf. I fulfilled my promise to you, Dad, and we got the result you so desperately wanted.
7: Fleming's son, Aaron Olsen, says that day in January 2025 was the hardest their family had lived through.
9: Sitting at mum's bedside, watching the person we loved slowly slip away from the world. The second hardest day has been every day since then.
7: The officer critically injured alongside Fleming, Senior Sergeant Adam Ramsey, says this judgment is a testament to the work police did on the day of the attack and the months following.
10: They cared for their colleague who was severely injured and eventually passed. They looked after me to the best of their ability. They cared for Constable Gemma Radcliffe. They cared for Tasman.
7: A person has died in a single vehicle crash in Wairoa this afternoon. It happened on State Highway 2 just before 5:30. A second person suffered moderate injuries and was taken to hospital. State Highway 2 is closed between Ohuia and Iwatea roads. And another person has died in a three-vehicle crash in Waikato's Pokeno. It happened on the Waikato Expressway just before 7 p.m. Two people are injured, one critically and one moderately. The expressway is closed southbound between Great South Road and Pioneer Road. That's news.
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7: In sport, the Cleveland Cavaliers have stormed into the NBA's Eastern Conference Finals, humbling the top-seeded Detroit Pistons 125-94 on their home court to win a deciding Game 7.
12: And this topsy-turvy series belongs to Cleveland. a blowout Game 7 win in Detroit.
7: The Cavaliers have a quick turnaround for Game 1 of the series to decide the East, with Game 1 against the New York Knicks on Wednesday. That's sport. I'm Nina Burton.
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5: If getting out on the water floats your boat, talk to the good guys at Steve Gooding Marine about the latest addition to their range, Surtees Alloy Boats. Steve Gooding Marine are now the local dealers for the most awarded aluminium boats in New Zealand. The performance of Surtees boats has been described as beyond expectation. See the Surtees range of boats on display at Steve Gooding Marine, 281 Bluff Road, Invercargill.
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7: In this update, Nelson Senior Sergeant Lynn Fleming's family says she can finally rest in peace. A jury deliberated more than 3 hours today to find Hayden Tasker guilty of her murder and wounding Senior Sergeant Adam Ramsey. The 33-year-old rammed his car into the officers on patrol early on New Year's Day 2025, pleading guilty to manslaughter. Speaking after today's High Court verdict, younger sister Jo Brown says Fleming's death was nothing short of barbaric. She says their dad died before justice was reached.
8: I promised my dad I would carry the torch and attend court every day on his behalf. I fulfilled my promise to you, Dad, and we got the result you so desperately wanted.
7: Fleming's son, Aaron Olsen, says that day in January 2025 was the hardest their family had lived through.
9: Sitting at Mum's bedside, watching the person we loved slowly slip away from the world. The second hardest day has been every day since then.
7: The officer critically injured alongside Fleming, Senior Sergeant Adam Ramsey, says this judgment is a testament to the work police did on the day of the attack and the months following.
10: They cared for their colleague who was severely injured and eventually passed. They looked after me to the best of their ability. They cared for Constable Gemma Radcliffe. They cared for Tasman.
7: A person has died in a single vehicle crash in Wairoa this afternoon. It happened on State Highway 2 just before 5:30. A second person suffered moderate injuries and was taken to hospital. State Highway 2 is closed between Ohuia and Iwatea roads. And another person has died in a three-vehicle crash in Waikato's Pokeno. It happened on the Waikato Expressway just before 7 p.m. Two people are injured, one critically and one moderately. The expressway is closed southbound between Great South Road and Pioneer Road. That's news.
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7: In sport, the Warriors will have the services of Jackson Ford, perhaps unexpectedly, for Saturday's NRL visit to St George Illawarra. Ford has missed out on a New South Wales call-up for the State of Origin opener, despite being in career-best form for the Warriors. Coach Laurie Daly says Ford unfortunately didn't suit the balance of what they needed, which was an edge player.
12: Jackson's probably the guy that just plays through the middle. So the balance of the squad, different personalities, there's always some people that are unlucky, but we feel like this is a really good team.
7: Ford's teammates Mitch Barnett and Kurt Capewell have received the nod for the Blues and Maroons respectively. That's sport. I'm Nina Burton.
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3: In this update, Nelson Senior Sergeant Lynn Fleming's family says she can finally rest in peace. A jury deliberated more than 3 hours to find Hayden Tasker guilty of her murder and wounding Senior Sergeant Adam Ramsey. The 33-year-old rammed his car into the officers on patrol early on New Year's Day in 2025, pleading guilty to manslaughter. Speaking after the High Court verdict, younger sister Jo Brown says Fleming's death was nothing short of barbaric. She says their dad died before justice was reached.
4: I promised my dad I would carry the torch and attend court every day on his behalf. I fulfilled my promise to you, Dad, and we got the result you so desperately wanted.
3: Fleming's son, Aaron Olsen, says that day in January 2025 was the hardest their family had lived through.
5: Sitting at Mum's bedside, watching the person we loved slowly slip away from the world. The second hardest day has been every day since then.
3: The officer critically injured alongside Fleming, Senior Sergeant Adam Ramsey, says this judgment is a testament to the work police did on that day of the attack and the months following.
6: They cared for their colleague who was severely injured and eventually passed. They looked after me to the best of their ability. They cared for Constable Gemma Radcliffe. They cared for Tasman.
3: A decline in profit, but a strengthening balance sheet for Kiwi Property. It's reporting an 11.5% drop in net profit after tax, with operating profit up 8.6% and net rental income up 4.3%. Business reporter Michael Sergal has more.
7: Kiwi Property says the rental market's growing and occupancy is improving. It's sold the Plaza Shopping Centre in Palmerston North and has secured approval to buy the ASB North Wharf building in Auckland's Wynyard Quarter. Credit rating agency S&P has changed Kiwi Property's outlook from negative to stable.
3: That's news.
2: Hoka Nui Sport.
3: In sport, all available tickets for the men's A-League final between Auckland FC and Sydney FC at Mount Smart Stadium have sold out. Tickets went on sale to members this morning, then to the general public at 4 p.m. with the entire allocation exhausted. A final allocation of tickets will be released in the next few days once any outstanding tickets have been returned. Rumours of Kalyn Ponga starting at halfback for Queensland in the State of Origin opener have been greatly exaggerated. Australian media had reported yesterday that Ponga, usually a fullback, would start in the seven jumper next Wednesday in Sydney. But coach Billy Slater has named debutant Sam Walker from the Roosters at halfback instead, with Ponga at fullback and Reece Walsh missing out. That's news and sport. I'm Nina Burton.
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1: It's another week of giveaways galore on Hokanui Breakfast. 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
9: In this update, Nelson Senior Sergeant Lynn Fleming's family says she can finally rest in peace. A jury deliberated more than 3 hours yesterday to find Hayden Tasker guilty of her murder and wounding Senior Sergeant Adam Ramsey. The 33-year-old rammed his car into the officers on patrol early on New Year's Day 2025, pleading guilty to manslaughter. Speaking after yesterday's High Court verdict, younger sister Jo Brown says Fleming's death was nothing short of barbaric. She says their dad died before justice was reached.
10: I promised my dad I would carry the torch and attend court every day on his behalf. I fulfilled my promise to you, Dad, and we got the result you so desperately wanted.
9: Fleming's son, Aaron Olson, says that day in January 2025 was the hardest their family had lived through.
11: Sitting at mum's bedside, watching the person we loved slowly slip away from the world. The second hardest day has been every day since then.
9: The officer critically injured alongside Fleming, Senior Sergeant Adam Ramsey, says this judgment is a testament to the work police did on that day of the attack and the months following.
12: They cared for their colleague who was severely injured and eventually passed. They looked after me to the best of their ability. They cared for Constable Gemma Radcliffe. They cared for Tasman.
9: New Zealand First voters, surveyed in a new poll, overwhelmingly want the party back in government with National. Political reporter Ethan Griffiths has more.
13: The fresh Taxpayers Union Courier poll shows 56% of followers prefer a National-led coalition, just 10% preferring Labour. 34% were unsure. NZ First's formed a government with both major parties twice since the 1990s, with some senior National MPs warning it could go again with Labour.
9: A promise of $131 million for education, which includes taking on students falling behind. The pre-budget funding announcement pledges to give schools more maths and literacy resources and 36 extra maths intervention teachers. Education Minister Erica Stanford says it'll also go into a tutoring program for Year 9 and 10 students, more than a year behind in maths.
14: We've done it with Year 7 and 8, so it was phenomenally successful. In the tutoring, they made 2 years' worth of progress in 12 weeks in one strand, and we want to make sure that more young people have access to that tutoring.
9: A former finance minister said once forced to bail out BNZ says buying it back would be lunacy. New Zealand First proposed renationalising the bank, buying it back from Australia's NAB and merging it with Kiwi Bank. Leader Winston Peters says bank profits should remain in New Zealand. But Ruth Richardson says the idea has no weight.
15: It makes New Zealand look like a tin pot country where populist politicians feel free to nationalise private businesses. Why stop at banks? I mean, supermarkets, Woolworths, foreign owned.
9: Migration's driving population growth, surprising one economist. StatsNZ says the country has surged past 5.36 million people, rising more than 43,000 in a year. Migrants made up 56% of total growth, the other 44% coming from natural increase. Infometrics' Nick Brunsdon says that sort of growth is usually seen when the labour market is strong.
16: We're obviously still in a fairly glum labour market with a relatively high unemployment rate, and so it's surprising to see that need to pull as many migrants in as we have.
0: Hokanui Sport.
9: In sport, tickets have gone quickly for the men's A-League final between Auckland FC and Sydney FC. The A-League says the allocation has been exhausted, although there could be a further release of tickets for Saturday's game later in the week. Warriors prop Jackson Ford has missed selection in the New South Wales squad for the opening State of Origin League match against Queensland at Sydney next week, despite sitting second in the Dally M medal standings through 10 rounds. Coach Laurie Daly has offered this justification.
17: He's sort of that mobile player, but I get back to the fact that we needed someone that could play on an edge.
9: Ford's teammates Mitch Barnett and Kurt Capewell have received the nod for the Blues and Maroons, respectively. PGA Championship golf winner Aaron Rye has reflected on the 68-foot birdie putt, which effectively sealed his maiden major on the par 3 17th. He's explained as approaching the stroke on Sky Sport.
18: The shadow of the pin gave a really nice line for probably the last 10 feet, so that definitely helped with the visual of the putt. But it was so long that it was just trying to put good speed on it.
9: The 31-year-old Englishman won by 3 strokes at 9-under par on Pennsylvania's Aronimink course. He's carded a 5-under 65 today. John Rahm and overnight leader Alex Smalley were second equal. That's News and Sport. I'm Nina Burton.
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7: In this update, Southland farmers are getting an extra 18 months to submit their freshwater farm plans. The government's still working on improvements to farm plan regulations. Agriculture Minister Todd McClay says Cabinet's agreed to give approximately 2,500 Southland farmers and growers extra time to submit their farm plans and benefit from the updated system. Environment Southland says it gives farmers extra time to continue developing plans that are practical, well-informed and tailored to property and catchment. A jury's found Hayden Tasker guilty of murdering Nelson Senior Sergeant Lynn Fleming on New Year's Day in 2025 and seriously injuring Senior Sergeant Adam Ramsey. The 33-year-old drove his car at the two officers on foot patrol, throwing Fleming 20 metres and Ramsey 8. More than 40 people testified at the High Court in Christchurch over 2 weeks, including officers and witnesses. The verdict followed close to 4 hours deliberations. Jamie Cunningham was there.
8: There was a quiet exclamation of yes when the verdict was read out by members in the public gallery. Following this began a wave of tears and hunks of relief between family members. On the other hand, there was no emotion or reaction from Tasker with his head down the whole time the judge was speaking.
7: Tasker will be sentenced in July. New Zealand First voters surveyed in a new poll overwhelmingly want the party back in government with National. Political reporter Ethan Griffiths has more.
9: The fresh Taxpayers Union Courier poll shows 56% of followers prefer a National-led coalition, just 10% preferring Labour. 34% were unsure. NZ First's formed a government with both major parties twice since the 1990s, with some senior National MPs warning it could go again with Labour.
7: New Zealand's economy is showing further signs of stalling. BNZ and Business New Zealand have released their latest surveys of performance of services and manufacturing. Here's business reporter Michael Sergel.
10: The indicators show the services sector, employing about three quarters of Kiwis, continues to contract. Manufacturing is still growing, but only just. BNZ economists warn New Zealand may struggle to achieve economic growth this quarter.
7: Engineering New Zealand is welcoming NCEA changes with a growing shortage of new talent. Science will become compulsory at Year 11 under planned curriculum reforms to replace NCEA. We need 2,000 or more new engineers each year to cope with future infrastructure demand. Chief Executive Dr. Richard Templer says inspiring students in science is good news for New Zealand's future.
11: We think it'll make a difference reasonably quickly, because if you think about year 11, that's a key year where students are typically deciding what they're going to do with their careers.
7: New Zealand's population is growing, up more than 43,000 more people in the past year. Marcus Allen reports.
12: Stats NZ data puts the resident population at 5,361,300, with slightly more women than men. The country grew naturally by more than 19,000 people, 44% of total growth. Net migration made up the other 56%.
0: Hokanui Sport.
7: In sport. All available tickets for the men's A-League final between Auckland FC and Sydney FC at Mount Smart Stadium have sold out. Tickets went on sale to members this morning, then to the general public at 4pm, with the entire allocation exhausted. A final allocation of tickets will be released in the next few days once any outstanding tickets have been returned. Rumours of Kalyn Ponga starting at halfback for Queensland in the State of Origin opener have been gradually exaggerated. Australian media had reported yesterday that Ponga, usually a fullback, would start in the seven jumper next Wednesday in Sydney. But coach Billy Slater has named a debutant, Sam Walker, from the Roosters at halfback instead, with Ponga at fullback and Reece Walsh missing out. That's news and sport. I'm Nina Burton.
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She takes the sadness out of me.

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9: In this update, Nelson Senior Sergeant Lynn Fleming's family says she can finally rest in peace. A jury deliberated more than 3 hours yesterday to find Hayden Tasker guilty of her murder and wounding Senior Sergeant Adam Ramsey. The 33-year-old rammed his car into the officers on patrol early on New Year's Day 2025, pleading guilty to manslaughter. Speaking after yesterday's High Court verdict, younger sister Jo Brown says Fleming's death was nothing short of barbaric. She says their dad died before justice was reached.
10: I promised my dad I would carry the torch and attend court every day on his behalf. I fulfilled my promise to you, Dad, and we got the result you so desperately wanted.
9: Fleming's son, Aaron Olson, says that day in January 2025 was the hardest their family had lived through.
11: Sitting at mum's bedside, watching the person we loved slowly slip away from the world. The second hardest day has been every day since then.
9: The officer critically injured alongside Fleming, Senior Sergeant Adam Ramsey, says this judgment is a testament to the work police did on that day of the attack and the months following.
12: They cared for their colleague who was severely injured and eventually passed. They looked after me to the best of their ability. They cared for Constable Gemma Radcliffe. They cared for Tasman.
9: New Zealand First voters surveyed in a new poll overwhelmingly want the party back in government with National. Political reporter Ethan Griffiths has more.
13: The fresh Taxpayers Union Courier poll shows 56% of followers prefer a National-led coalition, just 10% preferring Labour. 34% were unsure. NZ First's formed a government with both major parties twice since the 1990s, with some senior National MPs warning it could go again with Labour.
9: A promise of $131 million for education, which includes taking on students falling behind. The pre-budget funding announcement pledges to give schools more maths and literacy resources and 36 extra maths intervention teachers. Education Minister Erica Stanford says it'll also go into a tutoring program for Year 9 and 10 students, more than a year behind in maths.
14: We've done it with Year 7 and 8, so it was phenomenally successful. In the tutoring, they made 2 years' worth of progress in 12 weeks in one strand, and we want to make sure that more young people have access to that tutoring.
9: A former finance minister once forced to bail out BNZ says buying it back would be lunacy. New Zealand First proposed renationalising the bank, buying it back from Australia's NAB and merging it with Kiwi Bank. Leader Winston Peter says bank profits should remain in New Zealand. But Ruth Richardson says the idea has no weight.
0: It makes New Zealand look like a tin pot country where populist politicians feel free to nationalise private businesses. Why stop at banks? I mean, supermarkets, Woolworths, foreign owned.
9: Migration's driving population growth, surprising one economist. Stats NZ says the country has surged past 5.36 million people, rising more than 43,000 in a year. Migrants made up 56% of total growth, the other 44% coming from natural increase. Infometrics' Nick Brunsdon says that sort of growth is usually seen when the labour market's strong.
15: We're obviously still in a fairly glum labour market with a relatively high unemployment rate, and so it's surprising to see that need to pull as many migrants in as we have.
1: Hokanui Sport.
9: In sport. Tickets have gone quickly for the men's A-League final between Auckland FC and Sydney FC. The A-League says the allocation has been exhausted, although there could be a further release of tickets for Saturday's game later in the week. Warriors prop Jackson Ford has missed selection in the New South Wales squad for the opening State of Origin League match against Queensland at Sydney next week, despite sitting second in the Dally M medal standings through 10 rounds. Coach Laurie Daly has offered this justification.
16: He's sort of that mobile player, but I get back to the fact that we needed someone that could play on an edge.
9: Ford's teammates Mitch Barnett and Kirk Capewell have received the nod for the Blues and Maroons respectively. And World Athletics President Lord Sebastian Coe has been asked by the New Zealand governing body for his thoughts on the country's current standing in the sport. He's attending the Oceania Championships in Darwin and has noted improvement in recent years on the track and in the field. The two-time Olympic 1500 metres gold medalist has been asked which New Zealand athlete he would like to race in his and their prime.
17: Val Adams.
18: You don't underestimate the time of horse.
17: But apart from Val, it would have actually been Peter Snell, who I think was outstanding.
9: That's News and Sport. I'm Nina Burton.
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6: In this update, Southland farmers are getting an extra 18 months to submit their freshwater farm plans. The government's still working on improvements to farm plan regulations. Agriculture Minister Todd McClay says Cabinet's agreed to give approximately 2,500 Southland farmers and growers extra time to submit their farm plans and benefit from the updated system. Environment Southland says it gives farmers extra time to continue developing plans that are practical, well-informed and tailored to their property and catchment. A jury found Hayden Tasker guilty of murdering Nelson Senior Sergeant Lynn Fleming on New Year's Day 2025 and seriously injuring Senior Sergeant Adam Ramsey. The 33-year-old drove his car of the two officers on foot patrol, throwing Fleming 20 metres and Ramsey 8. More than 40 people testified at the High Court in Christchurch over 2 weeks, including officers and witnesses. The verdict followed close to 4 hours' deliberations. Jamie Cunningham was there.
7: There was a quiet exclamation of yes when the verdict was read out by members in the public gallery. Following this began a wave of tears and hunks of relief between family members. On the other hand, there was no emotion or reaction from Tasker, with his head down the whole time the judge was speaking.
6: Tasker will be sentenced in July. New Zealand First voters surveyed in a new poll overwhelmingly want the party back in government with National. Political reporter Ethan Griffiths has more.
8: The Fresh Taxpayers Union Courier poll shows 56% of followers prefer a National-led coalition, just 10% preferring Labour. 34% were unsure. NZ First's formed a government with both major parties twice since the 1990s, with some senior National MPs warning it could go again with Labour.
6: New Zealand's economy is showing further signs of stalling. BNZ and Business New Zealand have released their latest surveys of performance of services and manufacturing. Here's business reporter Michael Sergel.
9: The indicators show the services sector, employing about three quarters of Kiwis, continues to contract. Manufacturing is still growing, but only just. BNZ economists warn New Zealand may struggle to achieve economic growth this quarter.
6: Engineering New Zealand is welcoming NCEA changes with a growing shortage of new talent. Science will become compulsory at Year 11 under planned curriculum reforms to replace NCEA. We need 2,000 or more new engineers each year to cope with infrastructure demand. Chief Executive Dr. Richard Templer says inspiring students in science is good news for New Zealand's future.
10: We think it'll make a difference reasonably quickly, because if you think about Year 11, that's a key year where students are typically deciding what they're going to do with their careers.
6: And New Zealand's population is growing, up more than 43,000 more people in the past year. Marcus Allen reports.
11: Stats NZ data puts the resident population at 5,361,300, with slightly more women than men. The country grew naturally by more than 19,000 people, 44% of total growth. Net migration made up the other 56%.
0: Hokanui Sport.
6: In sport. All available tickets for the men's A-League final between Auckland FC and Sydney FC at Mount Smart Stadium have sold out. Tickets went on sale to members this morning, then to the general public at 4pm, with the entire allocation exhausted. A final allocation of tickets will be released in the next few days once any outstanding tickets have been returned. Rumours of Kalyn Ponga starting at halfback for Queensland in the State of Origin opener have been greatly exaggerated. Australian media had reported yesterday that Ponga, usually a fullback, would start in the seven jumper next Wednesday in Sydney. But coach Billy Slater has named debutant Sam Walker from the Roosters at halfback instead, with Ponga at fullback and Reece Walsh missing out. That's news and sport. I'm Nina Burton.
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2: In this update, Southland farmers are getting an extra 18 months to submit their freshwater farm plans. The government's still working on improvements to farm plan regulations. Agriculture Minister Todd McClay says Cabinet's agreed to give approximately 2,500 Southland farmers and growers extra time to submit their farm plans and benefit from the updated system. Environment Southland says it gives farmers extra time to continue developing plans that are practical, well-informed and tailored to their property and catchment. A jury found Hayden Tasker guilty of murdering Nelson Senior Sergeant Lynn Fleming on New Year's Day 2025 and seriously injuring Senior Sergeant Adam Ramsey. The 33-year-old drove his car of the two officers on foot patrol, throwing Fleming 20 metres and Ramsey 8. More than 40 people testified at the High Court in Christchurch over 2 weeks, including officers and witnesses. The verdict followed close to 4 hours' deliberations. Jamie Cunningham was there.
3: There was a quiet exclamation of yes when the verdict was read out by members in the public gallery. Following this began a wave of tears and hugs of relief between family members. On the other hand, there was no emotion or reaction from Tasker, with his head down the whole time the judge was speaking.
2: Tasker will be sentenced in July. New Zealand First voters surveyed in a new poll overwhelmingly want the party back in government with National. Political reporter Ethan Griffiths has more.
4: The Fresh Taxpayers Union Courier poll shows 56% of followers prefer a National-led coalition, just 10% preferring Labour. 34% were unsure. NZ First's formed a government with both major parties twice since the 1990s, with some senior National MPs warning it could go again with Labour.
2: New Zealand's economy is showing further signs of stalling. BNZ and Business New Zealand have released their latest surveys of performance of services and manufacturing. Here's business reporter Michael Sergel.
5: The indicators show the services sector, employing about three quarters of Kiwis, continues to contract. Manufacturing is still growing, but only just. BNZ economists warn New Zealand may struggle to achieve economic growth this quarter.
2: Engineering New Zealand is welcoming NCEA changes with a growing shortage of new talent. Science will become compulsory at Year 11 under planned curriculum reforms to replace NCEA. We need 2,000 or more new engineers each year to cope with infrastructure demand. Chief Executive Dr. Richard Templer says inspiring students in science is good news for New Zealand's future.
6: We think it'll make a difference reasonably quickly because if you think about Year 11, that's a key year where students are typically deciding what they're going to do with their careers.
2: And New Zealand's population is growing, up more than 43,000 more people in the past year. Marcus Allen reports.
7: Stats NZ data puts the resident population at 5,361,300, with slightly more women than men. The country grew naturally by more than 19,000 people, 44% of total growth. Net migration made up the other 56%.
1: Hokanui Sport.
2: In sport, all available tickets for the men's A-League final between Auckland FC and Sydney FC at Mount Smart Stadium have sold out. Tickets went on sale to members this morning, then to the general public at 4pm, with the entire allocation exhausted. A final allocation of tickets will be released in the next few days once any outstanding tickets have been returned. Rumours of Kalyn Ponga starting at halfback for Queensland in the State of Origin opener have been greatly exaggerated. Australian media had reported yesterday that Ponga, usually a fullback, would start in the seven jumper next Wednesday in Sydney. But coach Billy Slater has named debutant Sam Walker from the Roosters at halfback instead, with Ponga at fullback and Rhys Walsh missing out. That's news and sport. I'm Nina Burton.
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8: Met Service forecast for Southland, the marine forecast for Vovo, northerly 15 knots, Sea slight at long period southwest, well, 2 metres offshore. Weather-wise today, a fine day with drifting high cloud from this afternoon and northerly winds. A high today of 12 degrees, a low of 5. Tomorrow a fine day, northerly winds becoming strong in the evening, a high of 15, a low of 9 degrees. And Thursday, partly cloudy, a few showers developing in the morning, and nor-westerly winds dying out.
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3: In this update, a new report shows one in five GP referrals are being declined. The paper from the Association of Salaried Medical Specialists looks at data from seven districts from 2023 to 2025. It suggests the poor rate is due to a chronic public health workforce shortage and a recent increase in acute admissions. But Senior Policy and Research Advisor Virginia Mills says the full extent of the issue is unknown.
4: Health New Zealand isn't collecting, analysing or publishing data on a national level about how many referrals are being declined. That means that Health New Zealand has got no idea how much unmet need is out there in the community.
3: A coroner is calling for more restrictions around the use of infant sleeping devices following the death of a five-month-old in Hawke's Bay. In October 2022, a baby boy was found unresponsive and died after being left in a sleeping pod on his stomach with blankets around his face. Coroner Meenal Dougal's findings released today show the baby died of accidental sudden infant death. It points to factors including the baby's prone position, sleep environment and a respiratory virus. She says devices like sleep pods are unsafe for infants and recommends the Commerce Minister issue an unsafe goods notice. NZ Post is vowing open communication after a complaint by the government. Our newsroom can reveal the state-owned enterprises minister told NZ Post chair its communication regarding removing services from certain stores was disappointing. Azaria Hull has the story.
5: Simeon Brown wrote in March that ministers expect better engagement and comms were not as proactive as they would have liked. NZ Post Chief Executive Dave Walsh says communication and engagement's a priority. He says they acknowledge the feedback and are working closely with impacted stores on the next steps.
3: Southland farmers have been given a reprieve with an 18-month extension to submit fresh water plans. The government has pushed the deadline to November next year. That's news.
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0: The Muster with Andy Muir. 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
3: In sport, a resurrection of sorts for Jose Mourinho. He will reportedly manage Real Madrid next season, 13 years after originally leaving. In a gaffer merry-go-round, the 63-year-old Portuguese is set to replace Alvaro Arbeloa, who took over from new Chelsea boss Xabi Alonso in January. A sellout looks imminent for Auckland FC's A-League final against Sydney FC on Saturday at Mount Smart. All general tickets are gone. Club Chief Executive Nick Becker says one last seating window might present today. Well, gymnastics has decided to lift all restrictions applicable to Russian and Belarusian athletes since the start of the war in Ukraine during 2022, vaulting them into contention for the Los Angeles Olympics. That's sport. I'm Jodie Gill.
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7: Morning fog and a touch of frost. Clearing to fine with drifting high cloud across Southland and West Otago as northerlies breeze until late afternoon. Double digits and a high of 10 for Tapanui, 11 for Gore, and Invercargill hoping to reach a high of 12 degrees. Also, a frosty and foggy start for Te Anau with areas of low cloud and northwesterly winds, an expected high of 13 degrees.
0: Southland's breakfast is Hoka Nui breakfast with Chitty on Hoka Nui.
7: Kia ora, Aunt Marie. Welcome to Hoka Nui breakfast with Chitty for a very fresh and a frosty Tuesday. Well, it was at my place. At least I had to get the old water bottle out on the windscreen. Yeah, that old chestnut, we're well and truly at that time of the year. If anything is happening out on our local roads that you need to be across, I will give you those messages as soon as they come through to me. But in the meantime, take your time and drive to those conditions. I'll be back very shortly with your Hoka Nui top six. In the meantime, like a freight train, here's a fever dream. It is Alex Warren on Hoka Nui. Good morning.

0: 12 after 6, it's that guy we don't talk about, Faith Evans and 112. I'll be missing you on Hokanui. It's also time for your top 6, just after 6. It's a mix of, well, some fun, some facts and everything you need to, hopefully, keep you sharp, keep you savvy, and of course, keep you very much in the know. Today's episode very proudly brought to you by Bucket List Properties, Forest Party Beverages and Slow and Steady Sportswear. KFC in Masterton is suddenly the hottest property in the country. Forget open homes, we're doing open buckets. The Crane Street site's been around since the 1800s and pulling in over $100k a year in rent, with investors licking their lips because, let's be honest, once Colonel Sanders moves in, he does not move out. Real estate goals, but make it extra crispy. Good news, if you yawn halfway through this, no doubt you're not rude, you're basically doing a brain detox. We all know someone that could do with one of them. Not this one in the studio, though. Scientists reckon yawning helps flush out waste in your brain and bring in fresh blood, like a little internal spring clean. So next time someone calls you out for yawning, just say, sorry, just taking out the mental rubbish. In France, police are warning drivers about drunk deer. Yep, Bambi's been on the fermented fruit and is absolutely cooked. We're talking stumbling, spinning, surprise road appearances. Basically, a forest rave gone wrong. Moral of the story, if it looks like a deer and moves like you're made at 2 a.m, maybe give it some space. A buffet in Spain has introduced a vomit fee after people took all you can eat as a personal challenge. Smash too much sushi, make a mess, pay the price. Honestly, nothing says I regret everything like paying extra for your own bad decisions. Turns out the only thing unlimited is the consequences. The Kiwi walking football team, yep, that's a thing, yep, walking, is heading to the world champs and back in the classic underdog energy. Over 50s, no running, but still plenty of competitive Kiwi fire. Of course there is. Proof you don't need to, proof you don't need speed to bring the heat to strong legs, strong banter, and a refusal to be subbed off. And Raglan is absolutely pumping as the world's best surfers roll in for a massive championship event. First time hosting both men's and women's tour comps together. Town's packed, waves are firing, and the tourism boost is mwah, chef's kiss. Finally, a crowd that's happy to be completely wiped out. That is your Hokanui Top 6 just after 6. Some fun, some facts, and no doubt a few things to argue about over your brekkie.
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0: He's dancing in the dark, 25 after 6, Bruce Springsteen on Hokanui. This is one of those things where you go, nah, surely not. Like, really? They must have done that on purpose, but then also what? Why? A Kiwi clothing collab with 660 gone viral for all the wrong reasons after fans spotted a pretty awkward spelling mistake on limited edition merch. Celebrating, yes, you might have been there on the weekend, Christchurch's huge once-in-a-lifetime stadium concert. The shirts, created by Uno Clothing and selling for around $60, featured the phrase One New Zealand Stadium. But, the A was missing from Zealand. Fans quickly clocked the error online, with some calling it embarrassing for a proudly Kiwi collaboration. Others admitted they didn't even notice until social media pointed it out, and now they can't unsee it. You know, Clothing has since apologised and says affected customers are being contacted directly. But how are they? Like, how do you know unless you took everybody's details that bought one and or they contact you? But no, they are apparently doing their best to get the issue sorted. But safe to say, nobody's forgetting how to spell New Zealand anytime soon. You know what they say? If you know, you know. But apparently, they didn't know. Awkward.
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0: 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What's Skinny Marbo up to now? And if you fancy swapping the farm clothes for some fancier gears and having a wonderful night out in West Otago, I've got all the details on that for you as well before 7 on Hokanui.
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12: In this update, the Finance Minister is set to unveil further plans for public sector reform in a pre-budget speech today. Nicola Willis is delivering the speech at lunchtime on Auckland's North Shore ahead of Budget Day next week. Her plan will include amalgamating government departments, digitisation and AI, and reducing the number of public servants. Willis says the government should always be striving to get better value for money.
13: Public servant numbers got so out of whack under Labor, they leapt from about 1% of the working population to 1.5%.

0: 2%. We want to bring it back down to 1% by 2029.
1: Principals are meanwhile welcoming new investment in literacy and maths ahead of the budget. Education Minister Erica Stanford has announced a new $131 million package, which includes spending on workbooks, more maths intervention teachers and additional testing. An urgent warning, some households are in permanent survival mode. KidScan's recent survey of 400 schools found 84% reporting that families in their community are under high financial pressure. Charity CEO Julie Chapman says families that were previously getting by are now having to choose between essentials.
2: What happens is the food budget is the part that actually does shrink.
1: At least 100 people have now died in an Ebola outbreak in the Democratic Republic of Congo. Hundreds of cases of the deadly virus are also suspected, and the World Health Organization has declared it an international emergency. That's news.
3: In your local Hokanui news for Tuesday morning, around 2,500 Southland farmers have been given a six-month extension to submit farming and freshwater plans, pushing the deadline to the end of November. The government says it allows better alignment with upcoming nationwide regulations. Industry groups support the move, but Greenpeace warns delays could worsen freshwater quality concerns. Meanwhile, trampers heading into Fiordland are being warned after vehicles parked at Rainbow Reach were vandalised. Tyres have been slashed and windscreen wipers torn off, with one car left with all four tyres punctured. Police say they have no strong leads so far and are urging anyone affected or with information to come forward. Women's and girls' football is continuing to surge across Southland, with new development officer Lana White stepping in to help drive that growth. With a background in fitness and playing experience, she's keen to work alongside clubs and communities to build participation. Now based in Bluff, she's also seen the game flourish through her own daughters. With rising numbers, improved facilities like a new turf and strong sponsor backing, Southland Football believes the women's game is heading to the next level. And Invercargill City Council is celebrating national recognition, with Senior Open Spaces Planner Cassandra Horton named Parks Leader of the Year. She's being praised for creating inclusive, future-focused parks and strengthening connections across the sector. That is your local Hokanui News, proudly brought to you by St James Theatre on Oak Street Gore.
4: 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Hokanui Sport.
1: In sport, Jose Mourinho is reportedly returning to manage Real Madrid Football Club on a two-year deal. The Portuguese gaffer previously guided the Spanish side between 2010 and 2013. He's currently at Benfica in his home country. Swimming New Zealand coach Graham Hill believes Lewis Clairbert has boosted his Commonwealth Games medal chances after the national championships in Auckland. The 26-year-old, who trains with the Medley Specialist Squad in Melbourne, posted a 4 minutes 9.47 second time to win the 400-metre IM. That's the quickest in the Commonwealth since the Paris Olympics. Hill says the performance bodes well for Glasgow in July. That's sport. I'm Jodie Gill.
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3: Morning fog and a touch of frost. Clearing to fine with drifting high cloud across Southland and West Otago as northerlies breeze until late afternoon. Double digits and a high of 10 for Tapanui, 11 for Gore, and Invercargill hoping to reach a high of 12 degrees. Also, a frosty and foggy start for Te Anau, with areas of low cloud and northwesterly winds, an expected high of 13 degrees.
4: Starting the day with Southland's breakfast, Hokanui Breakfast with Chitty on Hokanui.
3: Every day I think, no, that's never a sentence that would come out of my mouth. And then every day I'm like, there it is, there it is, there it isn't. Who knew Mortgage Stress could turn into a hip-hop track? New Zealand Home Loans has taken 900 very real, very relatable Kiwi stories about life with a home loan and turned them into a song with the help of rapper Manu Walters. Not to be confused with the lead singer of 660, Machu Walters, although he could sing the phone book in it. Damn, it'd be good. But the result of this? The Boring Banger, a tongue-in-cheek but honest look at how owning a home can quietly cramp your lifestyle. Think fewer nights out, more nights in, and getting creative to stretch the budget. The campaign started as a hunt for New Zealand's most boring person. No, we don't know anyone like that. But what came through loud and clear wasn't regret. It was pride mixed with reality. The message, simple. You can have a mortgage and still have a life. And maybe it just starts with talking about it. Ah, that's all it takes. Gotcha. Be right back. Just off to get a home loan. Oh, baby, baby. It's Toxic. It's Britney Spears. It's Hokanui with Chitty. Good morning.

0: 6:42, it's Mitch James. It is Hokanui with Chitty. Imagine picking up the phone and hearing an ad before you even say hello. Yep, that actually happened. What in the Facebook reels? Skinny Mobile has been stirring the pot after trialling pre-recorded ads at the start of some calls involving its customers. It was all part, though, of a deliberately proactive campaign designed to get people talking. And look, it's worked. While plenty slammed it online as dystopian, more than 3,000 customers actually opted in, clocking up over 6 hours of ads across March and April. What the hell? Now, the brains behind it say it was never meant to become the norm, just a bold way to stand out. But experts reckon it could hint at a future where cheaper plans come with, well, yes, you got it, a side of advertising. Love it or hate it, it's definitely got a few people asking, what would you put up with to save a few bucks? Not that. Well, maybe.
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Okay. Saturday, 27th of June. It's all happening at the Heriot Community Centre from 7pm with live music from Crash Course, supper sorted and a full nights of glitz. Two things. Well, actually, there's going to be some games and some good times, no doubt. Two things, side note. A, many dance floors and night times spent with Crash Course. They're amazing. And also, I've been to a couple of different outings, events, whatnots, weddings, 21sts, at the Heriot Community Hall. Never disappointing, always a great night. So dress to impress, gather a crew, and for $50 a ticket, or $160 for four, I see what you've done there, you each save $10. You're in for a classy night with a bit of mischief thrown in, because it is West Otago after all. R18 of course, so leave the kids at home and lean into the glamour and check out the social pages of West Otago Young Farmers if you're keen to head along. If you don't have social media, well, you live in South and West or South Otago, someone will know someone, or text me 5009 and I'll put you in touch.

it's giving 10 things I hate about you, the movie. Not like, I don't have a wee list here. All right, number one, blah, blah, blah, blah. If you know, you know, and if you don't know, watch it. Heath Ledger, need I say more? Letters to Cleo, I want you to want me. It is Hokanui with Chitty on the other side of seven. Some roading updates from our local Gore District Council roading team. Food stuff, what are they up to? And, well, let's talk the PGA. Yes, golf, I know. Not about English golfer Aaron Rye, who claimed a breakthrough win, but what Rory's been up to. Rory. I think he might be in a pickle, but I also don't think he'll give a damn. Not a bad way to be, I guess, unless. More details in the next half on Hokanui.

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8: In this update, new Attorney General Chris Bishop has notified the government of some risks regarding move-on orders. The government's giving police the power to make people leave a specific area for up to 24 hours if they're begging, sleeping rough or breaching the peace. Is senior political reporter Azaria Howell.
9: Chris Bishop's report found aspects of the legislation may be inconsistent with the Bill of Rights. He's considered move-on orders around begging limit the right of freedom of expression and suggested the scope went too far. Bishop also found the proposed law limits people's freedom of movement, but found it justified and proportionate where people are disorderly or aggressive.
8: The family of Senior Sergeant Lynn Fleming say they always knew it wasn't going to be a happy ending. A jury yesterday found Hayden Tasker guilty of her murder after he rammed his car into officers in Nelson on New Year's Day 2025. Speaking after the verdict, younger sister Jo Brown says she sat in court every day hearing the most horrendous evidence.
10: The manner in which Lynn died was nothing short of barbaric. We were woken up New Year's Day to the most heartbreaking news any family could receive. The trip from Wellington to Nelson was the longest I've ever had.
8: Lynn's son, Aaron Olson, says the verdict won't bring back his mum, but at least there's now accountability.
11: For that, we are eternally grateful to the prosecution team, to everybody that did everything they could to get us the result that we've seen.
8: The Ministry of Education says secondary school teachers lost a combined $6.8 million in pay due to strike action last year. PPTA members undertook three main rounds of industrial action, including a nationwide walkout, a ban on extracurricular activities, and multiple rolling strikes in the second half of the year. The Auckland Writers' Festival is soaring to new heights, with ticket sales jumping more than 15% on last year. A record-breaking 13,000 books have sold since the festival began began last week, with two more events still to come. That's news.
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8: In sport, Warriors assistant coach Slade Griffin expects a smooth change in the halves against the Dragons on Saturday, despite a potentially season-ending knee injury to halfback Tanner Boyd. The likely and ironic replacement is Luke Metcalf, who last week announced his commitment to St George Illawarra from next season. To the inaugural Stone Skimming National Championships on a mirror-like Lake Hawea. 130 competitors, including those going by aliases such as Skim Kardashian and Splash Bandicoot, gave their best heave. Australian heifer Abby McDonald took the title and a spot at September's World Championships in Scotland with a 72-metre fling. That's sport. I'm Jodie Gill.
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13: Morning fog and a touch of frost. Clearing to fine with drifting high cloud across Southland and West Otago as northerlies breeze until late afternoon. Double digits and a high of 10 for Tapanui, 11 for Gore, and Invercargill hoping to reach a high of 12 degrees. Also, a frosty and foggy start for Te Anau with areas of low cloud and northwesterly winds, an expected high of 13 degrees.
0: Southland's breakfast is Hoka Nui breakfast with Chitty on Hoka Nui.
13: Our Gore District Council worrying team have been out and about this morning, and the messaging is no issues, which is great. Another dry frost with low fog in places, but no grit needed. So just remember to drive the conditions and have a great day. Marshmallow and Kane Brown, they're also driving, they're putting miles on it. It is Hoka Nui with Chitty. Good morning.
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0: Quarter past seven, UB40 on Hokanui. 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

0: 26 after 7, Katy Perry, California Girls, Hukanui with Chitty. If you haven't caught up on the final stage of the PGA Golf Championships yesterday, block your ears for 20 seconds because we know that English golfer Aaron Rye, he claimed a breakthrough PGA Championships win, while Kiwi golfers Daniel Hillier and Ryan Fox both finished inside the top 35. But what is really being talked about, because there's always something other than those doing good, right, is Rory McIlroy, who has fired back at a heckling fan during the closing stages of the PGA Champs after being taunted with chants of USA, USA, following a poor shot. Now, the Masters champ appeared visibly frustrated after a costly mistake on the 16th hole left his title hopes fading, turning around and shouting, shut the beep, beep, beep, beep, beep, beep, beep, beep, use your imagination, up. Wowzers. Now, that was toward the crowd before seemingly pointing the heckler out to security. Pointing, not taking. Now, McIlroy eventually finished tied for fifth after struggling to keep pace with eventual winner, Aaron Rye. But the incident adds to a growing list of tense interactions between McIlroy and his fans in the US, including ugly scenes during the 2025 Ryder Cup, where spectators reportedly abused him and even threw a drink over his wife during celebrations. What is going on the golfing green? Uh-oh.
1: 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Find out more at acc.co.nz.
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8: In this update, a coroner is calling for more restrictions around the use of

0: Infant sleeping devices following the death of a five-month-old in Hawke's Bay. In October 2022, a baby boy was found unresponsive and died after being left in a sleeping pod on his stomach with blankets around his face. The officer, critically injured alongside Nelson Senior Sergeant Lyndon Fleming, is thanking police for his ongoing care. A jury deliberated for more than 3 hours yesterday to find Hayden Tasker guilty of Fleming's murder and of seriously wounding Senior Sergeant Adam Ramsey. 33-year-old Tasker rammed his car into the officers early on New Year's Day 2025. Ramsey says police rallied around him after the attack.
1: I am always grateful to wear this uniform. I continue to be proud to wear the uniform, and I look forward to many more years in the job, and I am lucky for that.
0: Revelations. The government wrote a strongly worded note to New Zealand Post after it announced plans to remove service counters. The letter to Chair Dame Paula Rebstock was sent in late March by Minister for State-Owned Enterprises Simeon Brown, outlining the government's expectations. A California jury has tossed out Elon Musk's lawsuit against ChatGPT maker OpenAI and its boss Sam Altman. Musk left the company in 2018 and in 2024 accused Altman of breaching a non-profit contract by shifting the company to for-profit after Musk donated $38 million. The jury's now ruled Musk missed a key deadline in filing his case. That's news.
2: In your local Hokanui news for Tuesday morning, around 2,500 Southland farmers have been given a six-month extension to submit farming and freshwater plans, pushing the deadline to the end of November. The government says it allows better alignment with upcoming nationwide regulations. Industry groups support the move, but Greenpeace warns delays could worsen freshwater quality concerns. Meanwhile, trampers heading into Fiordland are being warned after vehicles parked at Rainbow Reach were vandalised. Tyres have been slashed and windscreen wipers torn off, with one car left with all four tyres punctured. Police say they have no strong leads so far and are urging anyone affected or with information to come forward. Women's and girls' football was continuing to surge across Southland, with new development officer Lana White stepping in to help drive that growth. With a background in fitness and playing experience, she's keen to work alongside clubs and communities to build participation. Now based in Bluff, she's also seen the game flourish through her own daughters. With rising numbers, improved facilities like a new turf and strong sponsor backing, Southland Football believes the women's game is heading to the next level. And Invercargill City Council is celebrating national recognition, with Senior Open Spaces Planner Cassandra Horton named Parks Leader of the Year. She's being praised for creating inclusive, future-focused parks and strengthening connections across the sector. That is your local Hokanui News, proudly brought to you by St James Theatre on Oak Street, Gore.
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0: In sport, the NRL is spruiking an abracadabra of a magic round in Brisbane, according to broadcast and attendance figures. The Warriors' win over the Broncos was reportedly the most viewed Sunday, 4 p.m. local time, regular season fixture of all time. An Australian television audience of 6.5 million tuned in across the eight matches, a 15% increase on last year. 170,000 punters also rolled into the stadium to watch. A resurrection for Jose Mourinho. He will reportedly manage the Real Madrid football side next season, 13 years after leaving. A sellout looks imminent for Auckland FC's A-League final against Sydney FC on Saturday at Mount Smart. One last seating window might present today. That's sport. I'm Jodie Gill.
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2: Morning fog and a touch of frost. Clearing to fine with drifting high cloud across Southland and West Otago as northerlies breeze until late afternoon. Double digits and a high of 10 for Tapanui, 11 for Gore, and Invercargill hoping to reach a high of 12 degrees. Also, a frosty and foggy start for Theano, with areas of low cloud and northwesterly winds, an expected high of 13 degrees.
3: Starting the day with Southland's breakfast, Hokanui Breakfast with Chitty on Hokanui.
2: Tassa Country Music Festival kicks off this Friday. Wow, time is flying by, but it is 10 days of festival fun. There are so many cool, awesome events sprinkled across those 10 days. For more info to get tickets, don't miss out, head to tussockcountry.nz. But one of those is Celtic Unleash. And we had Brendan Fairbairn and Lockie Kidd in... That must have been last week, because today is Tuesday. It wasn't yesterday. Wow. I'm giving us a wee demo of what that is going to look and sound like. And now in my hands, I've got some double passes to give away to the Saturday evening. It is at 7 p.m. I was lying straight to your face. It's not Saturday, it's Sunday. Sunday, the 24th of May, 7 p.m. at the St. James Theatre here in Gore. If you are keen, text me Celtic and your name, first and sir, to 5009. And you might just be heading along on Sunday, the 24th of May at 7 p.m. to Celtic Unleash on Hokanui.

0: 18 away from 8, she's still one of my absolute faves. At this point, I think she'll be there forever and ever and amen. It is Olivia Dean, Man I Need. It is Hokanoi with Chitty. Let's go to South Targo and have a catch up with Matt Cordwig, see what's happening on and off the farm. I can imagine after a weekend of celebrating 150 years of the Clutha Rugby Club, he'll be feeling as fresh as a daisy and as fit as a fiddle. Good morning, my friend.
1: Yeah, morning, Teddy. Yeah, might be a bit of a push on those two, but anyway, we're here and had a really cool weekend, so feeling good, cup's full.
0: Nice, and talk me through it and the celebrations, favourite parts that you didn't expect, people that were celebrated.
1: The head's a bit of a spin. It was the lead up to it has been ongoing, and then finally when the day arrived for us, it was obviously we had training Tuesday, Thursday, as you do, but on the Friday night we were invited to have a jersey presentation, and there were quite a few people up in the club warming up for the weekend. That was probably one of my highlights, just catching up with a lot of old mates and people around the club, getting the jersey presented and just set the tone for the weekend.
0: That's pretty cool, and I think that's what it's all about, right? You just mentioned something that isn't even on field. It's those connections that you've made probably from when you were a little squid running around on those fields and in those colours to now the next generation coming through.
1: Definitely, yeah. Obviously, we were there to play the game at 2 o'clock on Saturday, but yeah, just had that feeling of it was a lot bigger than that, and it definitely helped us sort of G up for the game that we wanted to put a good show on for everyone, and yeah, we definitely put our best boot forward on the day. So no, the whole weekend was unreal. It was so cool to be a part of.
0: Yeah, and on that game, Crescent, they showed up too though, didn't they?
1: Oh, absolutely, and we knew they would. Doesn't matter, like I've played in plenty of Crescent Clutha games over the years, and doesn't matter who's at the top of the table or who's at the bottom or whatever, it's always a battle, and yeah, no love lost in those 80 minutes, but always afterwards it's always good fun as well. So no, it was a really good game of footy. We got off to a great start in the first half and really got challenged in about 20 minutes into the second half, and then our guys came off the bench and just really took it to the next level. So it was just a great game of footy all round.
0: Oh, and that's so nice to hear. Now, back out on the farm, I can imagine you would have been running out the gate yesterday morning, but you sometimes just have no choice because I can imagine things are just as busy as ever.
1: Yeah, that doesn't stop, eh? The footy's one thing and then the farm just is always there. Been a busy week last week and this week again. Just May for us is just basically everything coming to an end so we can have a bit of a spell over winter. So just drying more cows off. I think we talked about it last week, just shutting them down for the winter time, making sure they're getting their minerals and vaccinations and stuff up to scratch before they head away on the truck to grazing for winter. And yeah, also got the young stock out at our runoff, so just working on them doing similar stuff really.
0: Nice. And have you been getting caught in these frost and fog traps that seem to be hanging around?
1: Yeah, it's a bit of an odd one. We live down next to the river, so we just have been coated in fog until bloody near lunchtime, and with a wee frost in there as well, certainly makes for a bit of a grind in the morning. But yeah, when the sun comes out, it's still there. Yeah, late afternoon's been pretty cool, and for me, Chitty, as long as it's not raining at this time of year, I'm a happy man.
0: And I would say there's some heads nodding in agreement with that statement. So I'll let you go and do what you do, get out on the farm and get things sorted so you are always a step ahead in the game, and we will catch up and do it all again next week.
1: That sounds cool. All right, we'll catch you then.
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1: HRT Andrews are proud of their fleet of trucks across Southland and Otago, and they're proud to bring us Club Rugby Scoreboard. 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
0: All around the South and all around the country, we'll always get it there with HRT.
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It is Op Shop on Okanui, and there is a few maybes hanging around the future of New Zealand's biggest farm, as that is officially up in the air with five applicants battling it out for the chance to run the massive Molesworth Station. The iconic 180,000 hectare high country property, bigger than Stewart Island and larger than 10 national parks, has been operated by Pāmu for more than 20 years, but that lease expires at the end of June. Now the Department of Conservation is considering fresh proposals that could change everything from farming and conservation to tourism and public access. Doc says it's the first time the lease has gone through a competitive selection process, with strong focus being placed on protecting the station's unique landscape whilst also exploring new opportunities like horse trekking, tourism ventures and expanded public access through the station. A final decision is expected in the coming weeks before public feedback opens. Have I just found my locker room lads topic of conversation for tomorrow? Interesting. The mind boggles. It's Harry Styles. It's Late Night Talking. It is Hokanui.

0: On the other side of your 8 o'clock news sport weather updates, we go to Invercargill, to the Langlands Hotel, to 360 Bar. If you've ever had a cocktail drink made in there, well, chances are it was probably done by Stephanie. Stephanie is incredible at what she does, and she has just recently been up representing the Deep South for a national mixologist competition. And she's going to debrief it all, tell us all about what concoction she's come up with and why she's decided to go down that path, and also her love for Southland, her passion for her job, that is all rolled into what makes Stephanie Stephanie. That coming up before 8:30 on Hokanui.
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2: In this update, the Education Minister says she's excited specialist maths teachers are heading into classrooms to help struggling students catch up. A government pre-budget funding announcement pledges to give schools more maths and literacy resources and 36 extra maths intervention teachers. Minister Erica Stanford says more teachers are added every budget and she'd fund more if she could.
3: These are intervention teachers we've never had before. So they take small groups who are struggling in maths just to get them back up to where they need to be and then return them to class.
2: A California jury has tossed out Elon Musk's lawsuit against ChatGPT maker OpenAI and its boss Sam Altman. Musk left the company in 2018 and in 2024 accused Altman of breaching a non-profit contract by shifting the company to for-profit after Musk donated $38 million. The jury's now ruled that Musk missed a key deadline in filing his case. OpenAI lawyer William Savitz says it took less than 2 hours to make the call.
4: The finding of the jury confirms that what this lawsuit was a hypocritical attempt to sabotage a competitor.
2: New Attorney General Chris Bishop has notified the government of some risks regarding move-on orders. The government's giving police the power to make people leave a specific area for up to 24 hours if they're begging, sleeping rough or breaching the peace. Bishop's report has found aspects of the legislation may be inconsistent with the Bill of Rights. An urgent call for help with more families financially starved ahead of winter. KidsCan's recent survey of more than 400 schools found more than half expect needs to increase over the colder months. CEO Julie Chapman says people are struggling to afford the essentials.
5: Many children are now relying on school food as their main source of nutrition. Support is needed more than ever.
2: That's news.
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2: In sport, Warriors halfback Tanner Boyd's injury woes after suspected ACL knee damage suffered in the NRL Magic round are apparently shared at home. Assistant coach Slade Griffin has told NZME's Big League podcast healthy legs are scarce in the Boyd household.
7: It's like getting kicked while he's down. His partner's just broken her leg as well and they got a little fella at home. So tough for him at the moment, but the club will get around and support him.
2: Arsenal have taken a 1-0 first half lead in the penultimate match of their Premier League football title push against relegation bound Burnley. The Gunners have had 80% of possession. A win would lift Arsenal 5 points clear of Manchester City atop the ladder with one game to go. City still have a game in hand tomorrow against Bournemouth before Monday's simultaneous final round. That's sport. I'm Jodie Gill.
1: 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Weather for Southland.
8: Morning fog and a touch of frost. Clearing to fine with drifting high cloud across Southland and West Otago as northerlies breeze until late afternoon. Double digits and a high of 10 for Tapanui, 11 for Gore, and Invercargill hoping to reach a high of 12 degrees. Also, a frosty and foggy start for Te Anau with areas of low cloud and northwesterly winds, an expected high of 13 degrees.
1: Southland's breakfast is Hokanui breakfast with Chitty on Hokanui.
8: Last night, the Gore Musical Theatre had their AGM and they said not only do we have a new-ish committee and chairman, but they also have a new life member. If you've ever had anything to do with the GMT, then you've more than likely met him. Congratulations, Brian Pay. This is a massively well-deserved recognition for all the work you've put in and lovely to see a great pick of your incredible family there celebrating with you as well. So congratulations to the latest life member of the Gore Musical Theatre, Brian Pay. It's Danny California. It's the Red Hot Chili Peppers on Hokanui.

0: From 660 and endlessly on Hokanui to something for the R18 taste buds. How cool is this? Our very own Southland talent shining on the national stage. Stephanie from the 360 Bar at the Langlands has just taken out second runner-up at the Monin New Zealand Cocktail Cup. Now, this is one of the biggest mixology competitions in the country, and she's here to tell us all about it. Good morning.
1: Good morning. Hello, Jenny.
0: Hello. This is awesome. Congratulations. Has it sunk in yet, or are you still riding that adrenaline wave of even making the finals?
1: It was like a really amazing experience for me to actually get, it's only me and the other girl like from Southland, so I feel like I'm representing Invercargill and Southland. It's just like really good to be up there with amongst of like the boys like from Auckland. I just feel great connecting with all the bartenders up there and to see like all people get the same chance to be in the stage and then compete again to get the top final.
0: It's absolutely incredible, and especially as you just put it, only a couple of girls from the deep south, and you're doing your absolute best to represent us so well in Auckland. But I want to talk about this cocktail, creme brulee and miso. Now, that sounds wild but delicious. How on earth did you come up with that combo?
1: I only told people that I do creme brulee miso, but I didn't tell people what is the idea of the whole drink. It's really like made a cocktail called D-Ship in time because the Monin Cup 2026 is about reimagining like the classic cocktails. So I made the Forgotten classic cocktails called D-Ship, but I made it in a modern way to pair the creme brulee and miso, but still keeping the character of the drinks. I don't want to like, take away like from the original recipe, but I just like use different ingredients with a different and modern way to make it refreshing. But is the dessert inspired? I feel like people are going to judge me when people actually know what's the ingredient of, because I try to break the rules. Like whenever we eat creme brulee, whenever we heard creme brulee, it's going to be like creamy. But no, my drink is not creamy at all.
0: Oh, this is why you are so incredible at what you do. The way that your brain it works and what you can come up with, it's incredible. You also love using local spirits like Bluff Gin and those Stewart Island flavours. How important is it for you to showcase what we've got right here, especially at 360 Bar?
1: I feel like I was big with the gin because we love gin. Everyone loves gin. And then the local distillery like, need to show the world that we actually have a good one as well, because I feel like if you heard about Van West of Fire, Tanqueray, people know the brand already, but like putting like the local distillery gin like in 360 is actually showing up that we actually have a good one as well. It deserves to know like by a lot of people.
0: You're so right, Stephanie. We sometimes love to keep Southland's best keep secrets under wraps, but ones like these should be absolutely screamed from the rooftops. A quick break and then we continue chatting with Stephanie about her drive and why she wants to continue to do her best and some for not only herself but for the 360 Bar at the Langlands in Invercargill.
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O'Sherry, 8:24 on Hokanui. It is Steve Perry, and we're chatting with Stephanie from the Langlands Hotel in Invercargill. She is a mixologist at the 360 Bar. She also got second runner-up recently at a national mixologist cocktail competition in Auckland. Her passion, her dedication, her love for her job is very clear, but

0: kept you here?
1: Scotland people is like most friendliest ever people, because I've been like somewhere else. I don't feel like this way, because I feel like even though I'm far from home, but actually I can talk to anyone, especially in my job. I love to talk to people, and people here are just so lovely. I don't feel like I'm far from home, even though I'm far from my family, but I don't feel like we can find something like that, like, you know, like this here.
0: That is so true. And I was just thinking, though, we get that feeling from you when we come into 360 as well. The fun that I've had with you making cocktails and all that sort of stuff, you can tell that you love your job and love Southland, because what you get out of it, you put straight back into it.
1: It's true. I love it. And the people always like ask me, like, why would you feel this way? I'm like, oh, I feel like home. I call it home now.
0: That's cool.
1: Because when I went to my home country, I was like, no, this is not home anymore.
0: Wow. No, but we're lucky. That's good for us. Just before I let you go, I want to know what's next for you, Stephanie. Obviously not moving out of Invercargill, but are we putting your cocktail on the menu? Are there more creations, more competitions? What's going on with Stephanie in the next chapter?
1: So a lot of cool things in Auckland, and actually I can bring it into Invercargill as well. It's going to be a lot of work. It's going to be a different market, but I believe can do more interesting flavor in Invercargill. I just want to keep like pushing and then trying to do better. I mean, to do better in a way of like exploring all the flavor and then do some cool things for the bar. And then competition for me is actually a challenge for me to keep learning, to keep craving for new things, because I don't like to talk in one thing. And in this hospitality industry, we actually keep moving forward every minute. So that's really scary if I'm not studying, if I'm not learning how the other people do it. I love my job, and then all the management people, all my people in the company is really supporting me to let me be creative, to let me do what I can do better.
0: That is incredible, and I think that's exactly the way everybody should be, just keeping ourselves pushing to be the best that we can be. And of course, Stephanie, you're doing that in absolute style. So if you want to taste what the hype's all about, make sure you head up to 360 at the Langlands, ask for Stephanie or any yummy concoction, and you will see why we're hyped up about this. Congratulations again, and thank you for talking to us.
1: No, thank you so much, Hidi, and thank you for all the support from the people, because I actually feel like all of the people just really supportive to me, and I'm grateful for it.
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6: The forecast. Cloudy, with showers developing, and a high chance of grumpiness throughout the day. Instead of checking the forecast, why not check in? Dunedin Airport now flies direct to the Gold Coast. With three flights a week, it's never been easier to say, let's book it and just go. So instead of checking the forecast, you're on the Gold Coast, where the outlook is sunshine and maybe a cocktail or two. Book with Jetstar today.
0: 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Also, Liv Weatherburn in with another life hack Grandma would absolutely approve of, and what's happening with our population.
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8: In this update, the Finance Minister is hoping to trim the public's

0: to buy thousands more jobs as part of ongoing reform. Nicola Willis is set to unveil her plan in a pre-budget speech today, which includes amalgamating government departments and embracing digitisation. In total, she wants there to be fewer than 60,000 public servants. There were almost 64,000 as of December. More people are being declined with GP referrals, but the full extent of the problem is unknown. A new report by the Association of Salaried Medical Specialists compares data from seven districts from 2023 to 25. It suggests one in five referrals are being declined, but Health New Zealand doesn't collect nationwide data to confirm the problem. Gratitude from the family of Senior Sergeant Lynn Fleming for the work to prosecute her killer. Yesterday, a jury found Hayden Tasker guilty of her murder after he rammed his car into officers in Nelson early on New Year's Day 2025. Younger sister Jo Brown says her father died in February, heartbroken over losing his second-born daughter.
1: Lynn, you should have been able to live out your retirement with your beautiful grandson. Wander the hills of your beloved Howard Valley now together, Lynn and Dad. We miss you and love you both so much. You can finally rest in peace.
0: Police in San Diego, Southern California, are responding to reports of an active shooter situation. They say the situation is active but contained. That's news.
2: In your local Hokanui news for Tuesday morning, around 2,500 Southland farmers have been given a six-month extension to submit farming and freshwater plans, pushing the deadline to the end of November. The government says it allows better alignment with upcoming nationwide regulations. Industry groups support the move, but Greenpeace warns delays could worsen freshwater quality concerns. Meanwhile, trampers heading into Fiordland are being warned after vehicles parked at Rainbow Reach were vandalised. Tyres have been slashed and windscreen wipers torn off, with one car left with all four tyres punctured. Police say they have no strong leads so far and are urging anyone affected or with information to come forward. Women's and girls' football was continuing to surge across Southland, with new development officer Lana White stepping in to help drive that growth. With a background in fitness and playing experience, she's keen to work alongside clubs and communities to build participation. Now based in Bluff, she's also seen the game flourish through her own daughters. With rising numbers, improved facilities like a new turf and strong sponsor backing, Southland Football believes the women's game is heading to the next level. And Invercargill City Council is celebrating national recognition, with Senior Open Spaces Planner Cassandra Horton named Parks Leader of the Year. She's being praised for creating inclusive, future-focused parks and strengthening connections across the sector. That is your local Hokanui News, proudly brought to you by St James Theatre on Oak Street, Gore.
3: 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Hokanui Sport.
0: In sport, Pep Guardiola will reportedly end his 10-year reign as Manchester City's football manager after their final Premier League game at home against Aston Villa on Monday. The Daily Mail claims the 55-year-old's tenure will be celebrated with a parade on Monday, but he could stay on at the club in another role. Guardiola has brought 20 trophies to the blue side of Manchester. Daniel Vittori has won the duel of the New Zealand coaches against Stephen Fleming in cricket's Indian Premier League. Hyderabad have beaten Chennai by 5 wickets, chasing 181 with an over to spare. The Sunrisers have advanced to a guaranteed playoff spot as a result, with a regular season game to play, and the Super Kings have missed out. That's sport. I'm Jodie Gill.
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2: Morning fog and a touch of frost. Clearing to fine with drifting high cloud across Southland and West Otago as northerlies breeze until late afternoon. Double digits and a high of 10 for Tapanui, 11 for Gore, and Invercargill hoping to reach a high of 12 degrees. Also, a frosty and foggy start for Te Anau, with areas of low cloud and northwesterly winds, an expected high of 13 degrees.
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2: Certainly a crispy start in places this morning. I dare say I wasn't the only one getting the warm water on the windscreen this morning. But good news, our Gore District Council roading team have been out and about since the wee hours, and they said no issues, it seems, this morning because we had a dry frost with low fog in places, so no grit needed. But just a reminder to always drive to the conditions. That sunstrike, I mean, what a problem to have, but can actually be a problem to have. So just keep an eye on that as well. Get to where you're going safely and have a great day. It's Taylor Swift on Hokanui.

0: 8:43, paparazzi, Lady Gaga. It is Honkanui Breakfast with Chitty for your crispy Tuesday. I think this is what you would call a good news, bad news sandwich. This has come from Stats NZ, and New Zealand's population has continued to grow, but new figures show the pace is slightly slowing as birth rates continue to fall. So the country's estimated population now sits at just over 5.36 million people, after increasing by 43,500 over the past year. Huh? Now, that's a growth rate of 0.8%. Now, you'll be pleased to know that I haven't done the maths on these stats. I'm just sharing them with you because we'd have to check it. We'd just have to check it if that was a chitty stat. But no, it's actually come from Stats NZ, just to clarify. More than half of that growth come from net migration, while people moving to New Zealand contributed to outnumber those leaving. Okay. Meanwhile, natural population growth is shrinking, with fewer babies being born and deaths slightly increasing compared to last year. The fertility rate has also dipped again, dropping to 1.53 births per woman and continuing a long-term trend of smaller families. Yeah, you don't really see many parents having 13 kids anymore, do you? One positive shift, though, is infant mortality, which has improved slightly, with fewer infant deaths recorded per 1,000 live births. Stats NZ figures also show women continually to slowly outnumber men in New Zealand. Yeah, we do. And the median age of population is steadily climbing. Interesting. Something to ponder on for your Tuesday ahead. But yeah, do with that what you will.
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0: 10 to 9 is Magic on Hokanui. And actually, speaking of, she's back again with another life hack that no doubt Grandma's absolutely going to approve of. I guess in this sense, I'm the grandma because I've approved of all of them so far.
1: Well, you said it, not me.
0: Hey, you're older than me, I think. No, yeah, I am the test dummy. I am the target audience. I am all of the things. And so far it's been tick, tick, tick. So what are you hitting us with this week?
1: Wow. You know, if you've ever been away from home and the power's gone off and you're like, how long's that power been off? Or someone's goes, oh, you're away on holiday. And while you've been away, we actually had a few hours without power, or the power went off while you're away or something. And you're like, oh, was it off enough that my food defrosted in my freezer? But you go in and go, oh, no, it looks all right. Do you know how you could tell if the freezer has been off?
0: No.
1: Right. So you'll have a cup in your house.
0: A couple. Yep.
1: Yep. Fill it up with water. Put it in the freezer. Okay. Now, if you put it in the freezer and it melts and then it remelts, you're probably not going to know if the freezer defrosted, right?
0: Yeah.
1: However, if you put a coin on top of the frozen cup of water, when it defrosts, the coin will drop into the cup.
0: Oh, so you're talking just leave it in there.
1: Leave the cup in the freezer all the time. And so just have it sitting in somewhere on the freezer, and it doesn't have to be a coin, it just has to be something that doesn't float in water. And once you've got the frozen cup of ice, go back in, put the stuff thing, the coin, whatever it is that doesn't float in water, on top of the ice, and then if it defrosts for a period that's enough to defrost the water and then it refreezes or something, you will know, because the thing that you put on top will no longer be there, it'll be at the bottom.
0: What the heck? That is so smart.
1: Better living, everybody.
0: No. I need to know more details. A, where did you learn this? And B, have you done it? And C, does a cup and a coin live in your freezer?
1: Someone told about it years ago. I actually don't know where I exactly learned it. It's like these things, like just life experience, and you come across them. And yes, I have done it. I must admit, at the moment, I clean my freezer out. I actually think I took it out, so it's not in there at the moment. Clean the freezer out, and actually, I do know where it's sitting. However, yeah, if you've been away or that, and you just don't, it's like just answering that question for you, like, did it defrost enough to ruin some food? If you can pick that cup up and turn the cup upside down and it all falls out and it's water, still, it definitely needs to have a look at your freezer.
0: Yeah. Incredible. Once again, flabbergasted. Thank you very much. And Grandma's just called in and she said, yes, I absolutely approve.
1: Awesome, Granny. We'll see you next week. Hokanui.

0: Still plenty to come before 10 on Hokanui. We debrief Eurovision and either a marketing stunt that I probably just can't get around or a big old whoops-a-daisy from one of our iconic New Zealand clothing brands. Like, that either went absolutely pear-shaped or they thought this was a great idea. I'll give you all the details inside the next hour on Hokanui.
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10: In this update, Erica Stanford insists her curriculum reform adds sunlight and accountability to the sector. In a pre-budget announcement, the Education Minister has announced $131 million to help improve students' reading, writing and maths. It'll also include more professional development for teachers and school leaders in those areas. Stanford says New Zealand's been in a black hole for some time. She says students aren't proficient in basic timetables, facts or reading until they get to high school and are struggling.
11: We've been in the of the liberal education experiment that says that assessing our young people is bad for their mental health, which is ridiculous.
10: At least one person is dead in a shooting near a mosque in the US city of San Diego. Southern California emergency services are responding to the situation, and local police describe the threat as having been neutralised. The Islamic Centre is the wider county's largest mosque. Locals at Auckland's Beach Haven were awoken by loud bangs overnight as a boat burst into flames. Emergency services responded to a vessel fully engulfed in Waitemata Harbour about 1 a.m. Police say the sole occupant was able to escape in a small dinghy unhurt. Black ice and foggy conditions have led to a single vehicle crash on State Highway 8 between Bourke's Pass and Tekapo just before 8 a.m. It's tourism's time to shine this week as Trends hits Auckland. The country's largest tourism business event runs from today till Thursday at the International Convention Centre. More than 1,200 delegates will attend from key markets like the US and China. It's projected to inject more than $3 million into Auckland's economy. Tourism Industry Aotearoa CEO Rebecca Ingram says 16,000 business meetings are taking place.
12: Some of it will be about this summer, but most of it is going to be about the summer after that and the summer after that. And so the benefit of Trends is multi-layered.
10: That's news.
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10: In sport, to the ongoing Indy 500 build-up.
14: Huge crash. I'm watching the onboard. Unbelievable.
15: Oh, no, boy.
14: That's Alexander Rossi.
10: Rossi, Pato O'Ward and Romain Grosjean have all clashed during post-qualifying practice. 2016 champion Rossi was taken to hospital but is reportedly awake and alert. O'Ward and Grosjean were assessed on site and released. Arsenal are zeroing in on three further Premier League points in their bid for a first title in 22 years. They lead championship-bound Burnley 1-0 late in the second half. Should the result stand, Arsenal would move 5 points clear of Manchester City at the top of the table, but the latter have a game in hand. That's sport. I'm Jodie Gill.
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16: Morning fog and a touch of frost. Clearing to fine with drifting high cloud across Southland and West Otago as northerlies breeze until late afternoon. Double digits and a high of 10 for Tapanui, 11 for Gore, and Invercargill hoping to reach a high of 12 degrees. Also, a frosty and foggy start for Te Anau, with areas of low cloud and northwesterly winds, an expected high of 13 degrees.
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11 after 9 and he's wishing us the best is Lewis Capaldi on Hoka Nui. There's been a surprise on the Eurovision stage this year. Bulgaria has taken out the win for the first time ever. They had a very high energy track called Bangaranga, and well, they did it. Not tipped as the favourite early on, the performance built serious momentum and ultimately surged ahead on the final vote. How good, beating Israel and Romania. The win didn't come without controversy though, because it always has some controversy around Eurovision, doesn't it? With several countries boycotting over Israel's involvement due to ongoing Gaza conflict. Pollocks aside, Dara's win has been celebrated as a huge moment, proof that a bold, fresh performance can still steal the show on one of the world's biggest stages. It's the Netherworld Dancing Toys. It's for today. It is Hoka Nui.

0: 21 after 9, Miles Smith on Hokanui. Apparently not even a roadside park gets a free pass. A ute spotted sitting awkwardly near Waitahanui in the North Island, whether broken down or just badly parked, ended up getting hauled away after catching the attention of a passing truckie. Nark. In true Kiwi fashion, he pulled over, flagged it to a nearby police officer, who initially wasn't convinced but went to check it out anyway. Once there, lights went on to warn other drivers, attempts were made to contact the owner, and when that went nowhere, the tow truck got the call. By mid-afternoon, it was loaded up and on its way. Oh, police couldn't confirm the specifics, saying hundreds of vehicles are towed every day, but it's a good reminder that if your vehicle's causing an issue, it won't just sit there forever, because as they say, you can't park there, mate.
1: Ole, ole, ole, carpet space street in the purple building. Ole, ole, with the purple vans.
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just gone 9:30. It is Journey on Hunkanui with Chidi. This is either a publicity stunt, which I don't know if I can get around it, but very costly one at that, or someone was in trouble yesterday morning. A Kiwi clothing collab with 660 has gone viral for all the reasons you don't want it to, after fans spotted a pretty awkward spelling mistake on the limited edition merch. So this was to celebrate Christchurch's huge once-in-a-lifetime stadium concert, and the shirts were created by Kiwi clothing brand Uno Clothing, and they sold for around $60. So not just cheap little chips. And they featured the phrase One New Zealand Stadium, but a key ingredient was missing: the A out of Zealand. Fans, as they do, quickly clocked the error online, with some calling it embarrassing for a proudly Kiwi collaboration. Others admitted, well, we didn't actually really notice until someone pointed it out. But now, you can't unsee it. You know, Clothing has since apologised and says affected customers are being contacted directly while they are fix it, while they sort out that issue. But safe to say, nobody's forgetting how to spell New Zealand anytime soon. Turns out, you know, didn't know at all.

0: Coming up 20 to 10, it's the Holy Grail, Hunters and Collectors on Hokanui. This one is going to tug on your heartstrings, and if it doesn't, well, I don't think you've got one. More than 90 trucks rolled through in convoy in Queenstown to show support to a 54-year-old known as Junior who's been diagnosed with terminal pancreatic cancer. The rumble of engines and the chorus of horns wasn't just noise. It was a powerful show of community backing, stopping traffic and turning heads as it passed by. It's the kind of moment that reminds you of just how tight-knit the trucking community and Kiwis in general can be. A simple gesture on paper, but one that would have meant the world to someone going through an incredibly tough time. We can be awesome, eh?
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0: That is me done for your Tuesday. Hokanoi breakfast with Chitty. I'll be back to do it all again tomorrow morning from 6. We catch up with the wonderful Annie Nelson. Keen to hear about her thoughts on manners. Do they still exist or need to exist in 2026? Our locker room lads are going to plan, and thanks to Queen's Unicorn Pharmacy, we'll touch base with them as well. I'm going to tell you the details on the Riverton Retro Revival. That's coming up for King's birthday. More chances to win with Night and Day and Hokanui Game Time, as well as tickets to the upcoming Gold Guitars. Plenty to yabber about, as always, as per as my privilege and pleasure. Pleasure. Well, anyone been, what's been in that drink? No. In the meantime, have fun. Hopefully we see some sun. Stay safe, stay warm. I'll catch you in the morning from 6.
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11: In this update, praise for education investment in a pre-budget announcement and hope that more is on the way. Minister Erica Stanford has announced $131 million to help improve students' reading, writing and maths. It also includes more professional development for teachers and school leaders in those areas. Principals Federation President Jason Miles is hopeful it won't be the last such announcement.
12: So we look forward to wider government announcements as well that focus on supporting our families that have high socioeconomic needs, because this in turn will support our children to be present and ready to learn.
11: And New Zealand Initiative Research Fellow Michael Johnson says true change takes time.
13: You don't necessarily see booming results in one electoral cycle. It takes time for the practice to bed in and for the techniques to show in the data.
3: A security guard has reportedly been killed in a shooting at San Diego's largest mosque. CNN reports the death's been confirmed by an official at the Islamic Center. The BBC's reporting the local hospital's been receiving multiple patients linked to the shooting. Local police say there's no longer an ongoing threat to the community. Nearby mosques are closed and the FBI is investigating. It's been confirmed that five people have died, including the two teenage shooters. Lynn Fleming's family say they're grateful to everyone who helped get yesterday's guilty verdict over the line. The police officer was killed early on New Year's Day last year when she and her colleague Adam Ramsey were rammed by a car. A jury yesterday took 3 hours to find Hayden Tasker guilty of murder. Fleming's younger sister, Jo Brown, says the way she died was barbaric.
14: I know this one cut deep, but we know the effort you have all put in to get this result. To the witnesses who had the courage to relive quite probably the worst night of their lives, our family thanks you.
3: Donald Trump says he'll hold off on a plan to attack Iran tomorrow after a request from the leaders of Qatar, Saudi Arabia and the United Arab Emirates. The US president says serious negotiations are taking place. He says he's instructed his officials to be prepared for a full, large-scale assault of Iran at a moment's notice if a deal isn't reached. Trump is adamant that deal must include no nuclear weapons. That's news.
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3: In sport, Arsenal remain in control of their destiny in pursuit of a first Premier League football title in 22 years. They've restored a 5-point buffer over Manchester City at the top of the table after a 1-0 home win over championship-bound Burnley. City play Bournemouth tomorrow. They need a win to send the title race to the final day of the season on Monday. Crouch, touch, pause, engage. New Zealand Rugby and Touch New Zealand are formally joining forces in what is being tagged as a landmark partnership between the organisations. There's been no attempt to sidestep the issue from NZR boss and former lock Steve Lancaster on Herald Now.
16: Put it quite bluntly, it's a bit of a no-brainer, and I think people are probably surprised that this hasn't been the case all along.
3: That's sport. I'm Malcolm Jordan.
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17: Met Service forecast for Southland. The marine forecast for Vovo, northerly 15 knots. Sea slight at long period southwest, well, 2 metres offshore. Weather-wise today, a fine day with drifting high cloud from this afternoon and northerly winds. A high today of 12 degrees, a low of 5. Tomorrow a fine day, northerly winds becoming strong in the evening, a high of 15, a low of 9 degrees. And Thursday partly cloudy, a few showers developing in the morning and nor'westerly winds dying out.
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9: In this update, Labor's the latest party to come out against Winston Peters' proposal to buy back BNZ. The New Zealand First leader wants to do a deal with the National Australia Bank and merge BNZ with Kiwi Bank. Prime Minister Chris Luxon yesterday laughed off the policy when questioned about it. Labor leader Chris Hipkins says he's not convinced that the policy will ever see the light of day.
10: The idea that he wants to not only not hog off Kiwi Bank, but buy back a bank that was sold about 30 years ago during a government that he was also part of, I think is somewhat farcical.
9: The Education Minister's holding her cards close to her chest until Budget Day, not clarifying how she'll fund curriculum changes. Erica Stanford's announced a $131 million package that includes spending on workbooks, more maths intervention teachers and additional testing. Stanford says she's reprioritising a small proportion of money from within the sector.
11: That is usual for me. I have reprioritised hundreds of millions in the last two budgets out of back-end waste and put it into the hands of teachers and students in the classroom. But I can tell you right now, nobody will notice.
9: Three people have been killed in a shooting at a mosque in the US city of San Diego. Local police say given the location, they're treating it as a hate crime. Police Chief Scott Wild says officers arrived within minutes of the first shots being reported
12: and observed immediately three deceased victims out in front.
9: Wild says a security guard who was pivotal in preventing more harm is among those killed. CNN reports that two teenagers who police believe are the shooters were found dead nearby from self-inflicted wounds. Police say a nearby landscaper was also shot at and is uninjured. A person's been caught drink driving more than twice the legal limit during after-school pickup. It's one of eight drink driving cases in Taupo and South Waikato in the past 10 days. Another driver in Taupo was stopped by police at midday, four times over the limit. Police say the results are disturbing, and even more so when there are kids in the car. That's news.
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9: In sport, the UK government is looking into a pitch for the north of England to host the Olympics in the 2040s. The assessment will examine the costs, socio-economic benefits and the likelihood of bidding success. Newstalk ZB's British correspondent Enda Brady says the move seems far-fetched given the present political turmoil.
15: No, I don't think we'd be capable of hosting Eurovision again here at the moment, let's be frank. The Olympic Games in Sheffield or Doncaster? No, let's just get the house in order and then we'll worry about global events.
9: Buffalo Sabres fans are daring to believe as they prepare to host Montreal Canadiens in a winner-take-all Game 7 as part of ice hockey's NHL Eastern Conference semi-finals. The puck drops at 11:30 a.m. That's sport. I'm Malcolm Jordan.
14: Hokanui, home of Southland's best music mix. 94.8, 90.4 and everywhere on iHeartRadio. 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
16: Met Service forecast for Southland. The marine forecast for Vovo, northerly 15 knots. Sea slight at long period southwest, well, 2 metres offshore. Weather-wise today, a fine day with drifting high cloud from this afternoon and northerly winds. A high today of 12 degrees, a low of 5. Tomorrow a fine day, northerly winds becoming strong in the evening. A high of 15, a low of 9 degrees. And Thursday, partly cloudy, a few showers developing in the morning and nor-westerly winds dying out.
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10: In this update, eyes are on the Finance Minister today, who's delivering a pre-budget speech shortly before 1pm, detailing the future of the public service. Nicola Willis is expected to discuss a reorganisation and increasing the use of technology and AI. Prime Minister Chris Luxon says there will be job cuts, with the roll call of public servants growing markedly since 2017.
11: I'm not going to presuppose what the numbers are. Nicola will talk more to that in due course. But, you know, our primary motivation here is to retool the public service big time.
10: Fears controlling the latest Ebola outbreak will be difficult with no medication or vaccine to stop the spread. At least 100 people have died and hundreds of cases are suspected across the Democratic Republic of Congo and Uganda. The World Health Organization's declared the outbreak an international emergency. London School of Medicine epidemiologist Daniela Mano told the BBC in the past, one in three cases of this particular strain have been fatal.
12: Since it's rare, has not been prioritised for vaccine development, and so we don't have a vaccine and drugs that specifically target this virus.
10: A warning, more aged care facilities could be lost as Levin's 40-bed Reeveden Rest Home closes. Non-profit owner Enliven says it'll support every resident transitioning to a new home. It's stressing this isn't a failure of care, but because current funding doesn't cover rising operating costs. Aged Care Association CEO Tracy Martin says it's an issue for many rest homes.
13: Certainly in rural and regional areas, if we don't get our act together, then absolutely we're going to see more closures.
10: Confirmation, teens aged 17 and 19 are believed to have shot three people dead at a San Diego mosque before taking their own lives. The government's being tight-lipped on rumours India's Prime Minister may fly over in coming months. The Deputy Prime Minister told RNZ this morning they may confirm a visit soon, and Indian media reports similar messages from their government. The New Zealand Indian Central Association president told guests at a dinner in April a visit by Narendra Modi was imminent. Trade Minister Todd McClay says he can't confirm anything.